0: fired up to get out there and vote. We need everybody in that audience last night to be enthusiastic, and they sure were. And we feel the momentum gaining as we head towards Election Day.
1: Ohio has been very, very red for about 10 years, ever since President Trump won it the first time. His rally last night was for you, but also to keep Ohio red. We've got this Fox News power ranking now. It lists Ohio as one of six Senate toss-ups. If anybody watching missed it, here is a highlight of the president last night.
2: Last time, the radical Democrats had power. They gave us the worst inflation in American history, the highest energy prices in American history, the worst trade deficit in American history. They allowed 25 million people to pour across our borders from all over the world, from prisons, from mental institutions, drug dealers. If they win the midterms, they will do it again.
1: So is that what this Ohio race is about, keeping the Democrats out as opposed to keeping Republicans in?
0: I think it's both. I think it's about us telling our story of what we've done to fight for working families. Look, in Ohio, it was just announced this week we have the lowest unemployment rate and the most jobs in Ohio history. And then with the working family tax cut plan, we fought for those families. No tax on tips, no tax on overtime, no tax on Social Security, $2,200 tax credit for working families with children. All of those things help people, people in Ohio making life more affordable. But Democrats, put them in charge, are going to be for the radical agenda they are always for. Closing power plants, closing refineries, not drilling for oil and exploring, closing down pipelines that drove up your energy costs. In Ohio, Sherrod Brown helped shut down 23 power plants, which led to higher electricity costs. We don't want that. We want to move forward, and we certainly don't want the open border policy that led to an invasion in this country, that led to crime, human trafficking, all the things that take America in the wrong direction. And so it's the contrast between common sense versus crazy.
3: No matter what you're tracking, AFN Okinawa the Eagle has the music to keep you hunting, serving America's best.

0: Good morning, beautiful people. I'm MC2 Austin Riley, aka DJ Ducky, and I got some very great guests in the studio with me today. So we have got Blaine Miller, Coach Miller, the executive director of FSS, as well as Savannah Dutcher with the FSS. How are y'all doing this wonderful morning?
1: We're doing great.
2: With that introduction, we just met.
0: We did, yeah.
1: Thanks.
0: But, you know, we're here talking about FSS and really the Venture magazine. So before we get into some of those articles, can you tell us a little bit about Venture?
1: Absolutely. So October Venture is on stands now, and we're excited about this edition. We have all of our Halloween events and specials in this feature. We have our Oki Cultural Corner is focused on Sanchin. I don't know if you guys have seen like that Okinawan kind of like guitar looking thing. Mm-hmm. It's actually called a Sanchin, and we really go into detail about where that originated and just everything you need to know about it. It's a pretty cool article. And we also have our Life After Landing feature, which is all about recycling off base. Mm-hmm. So some good tips and tricks in there. And of course, we are mostly here to talk about our feature article with Coach, and that's going to be all about FSS, the changes, and how we are adapting to protect the future.
0: Absolutely. And you guys have your new edition out, right? You can go out and get the new one?
1: Yep, it's on stands.
0: Absolutely. So let's get right into it. And we're talking about the adapting to protect the future. You know, we're talking about some great changes that's happening with Venture Magazine, right?
2: Yeah, I think they'll be great. They definitely, the reason we picked the name is because it does protect our future, right? Mm-hmm. So our kind of business model has changed dramatically over the last year and a half to 2 years. And we figured out if we kept doing exactly what we were doing before, that we would run out of space, we'd run out of people, we'd run out of money. And so we really had to take a strong look over the last year and a half at the future, what was core to the 18th FSS and what we were going to do to be able to keep all those things going. Because just in general, the military has changed, the MWR environment has changed. Mm-hmm. And for us, it was just a matter of looking forward and not just reacting every day that, okay, if we do this, this can still be here, you know, 10, 15 years from now. And so that's led us to just change a few things in our model going forward.
0: Absolutely. So now you got me curious. Can you tell us a little bit about some of these changes that are being made?
2: Sure. I think what I'd like to do, if it's okay, is just kind of capture kind of the why before the what. Mm-hmm. And I think it's really easy to understand. And, you know, we don't expect people to kind of know the ins and outs of our business, but they're our users at the end of the day and our customers. And they frequently wonder why did this change? Why are you doing this? And the real reason for us is simply economics. If you think about it in its truest sense, in pure form, things are much more expensive than they used to be 2 years ago. Mm-hmm. Whether that's gasoline or a steak that you all buy, we buy from the same place as you buy. The cost of employment is higher than it was many years ago. The subsidies that the government decides to inject into MWR is much different than it used to be. I remember when we would wake up on the beginning of the year and know that we had $8 to $9 million just to use on fun. Right. That's when you saw things like the big concerts, right? Mm-hmm. But honestly, anymore, that's all gone. And so what we're having to do is survive based on what we make, like in a true business model. We've become entrepreneurs of a business that puts right back into the community.
0: Absolutely. And, you know, a lot of these changes will have an impact on, you know, the things that we can do, what you guys put out. So can you kind of go into like what those changes might be?
2: Yeah, sure. So for us, change started really when about 2 years ago, when our financial injects into the MWR kind of went away, whether it was a subsidy for a $20 an hour employee, which they used to give us, you know, money back on that, or whether it was running out of space. So for the 18th FSS, we've lost about a quarter of our footprint in space because of spalling and facility conditions. And so as each one of those happened, we had to take a look at them and go, all right, this is a good time to decide whether we can actually keep it or not. Does it contribute to the overall fund? Because what a lot of people don't realize is that unlike military construction or the Japan building construction, everything that we build has to come from us. So, for example, we have a new outdoor rec facility. The current one, the foundation is split. The back of the building, which should be cement, is plywood. You have mold issues. You have several things. And so we knew we were going to have to build that. So at a cost of about $16 million, which comes from the money that we make, we are now set to break ground on an outdoor rec facility. So that's one of the new things. Investing in our eateries so that they're more with the times, that they're specialized, that they're destinations people want to go. So we just opened up our concept of a blaze or fire pizza, you know, where it's kind of like the Subways of pizza, where mm-hmm. Where you're picking what you want. That's been a huge success for us right out the gate. Arts and crafts, when we lost that, you know, what do you do when you lose 25,000 square feet of a facility, you know, pretty much overnight when the safety guys come in and go, this needs to close right now. Rather than closing it, we kept it open. We just moved everything into smaller spaces. Mm-hmm. And so just a lot of that, right, with 25% of our space taken over the last year and a half, due to facility conditions, now we're moving things into smaller spaces, or we're looking to say, do we do that anymore? Is there still a need for that? And if there is there the big enough communities to support it? And in MWR, when you get into these small little niches of things like crafters, you know, there's only so many people that craft. So do you need a store for that? Or is that brick and mortar? Can they order online? Those are all the things that we face with all of our business decisions.
0: Mm-hmm. Absolutely. So you're having to condense a little bit, make sure everything gets, you know, repaired up to date and everything. So I guess one more question before we go to a music break is, what is kind of your hopes going forward? Because, you know, we have these plans for all these facilities and what we're doing in the future. But what are you hoping this looks like?
2: Well, a couple things, right? We'll have to do a little less, but we want to make sure we've got the right target markets that we're serving, right? We also want to keep sustainment of the things that in an overseas environment we really need to have. So as an example, as new as people think the rocker is, eventually it needs a facelift. We have a massive $1 million facelift coming on our Chili's operation. Because if you don't keep reinvesting in it and fixing it, people walk in and they go, oh, this is fantastic, but they don't see all the things that are broken or all the things that need repair. And so as we constantly do that, another big one that nobody realizes is that as much as it's rained this year, this is a pretty harsh environment for keeping golf courses up to date, right? And so we need a $4 or $5 million refresh of a 25-year-old golf irrigation system, mm-hmm. right? The government doesn't come in and use the Wing Commander's color of money for that. They look to us to fund that ourselves. So you have to make $4 million to put in a $4 million irrigation system. And so really, the landscape has just completely changed for us.
0: Absolutely. So lots of things that are changing, but hopefully in the future, we're going to see a lot more space and a lot more great things coming from FSS and MWR. But with that being said, we're going to take a little bit of a music break. And when we come back, we'll be talking a little bit more about the Venture Magazine and some of the great events that's happening around the island. But in the meantime, enjoy the music.

0: Welcome back, beautiful people. I'm DJ Ducky. In the studio with me is Coach Miller and Savannah with Kadena FSS. And, you know, we were just talking about some great things that are changing with MWR, things that are happening, moves that are being made, and just a lot of changes that are happening in general. But, you know, there's even more events and changes to be talking about. So I guess we just get into it.
1: Yeah, so for us, there was a time when we were doing 10 to 12 big corporate events per year. Mm-hmm. There was a time when we were doing a Domo Days where you just walked in and told the whole restaurant, you know, everything's free today. We've had to steer way away from those things with this construction bill we have, which I didn't mention earlier. We actually sat down and figured out the useful life of all of our facilities and how much construction we need. And we're pressing in the next 10 to 20 years just over $250 million that we'll have to generate mm-hmm. in order to keep what we have right now. And mm-hmm. that's not adding stuff. That's the changes in the future that are needed for what we have.
0: Just maintaining it.
1: Absolutely, yeah. Right. And so I was here before in a different capacity, and, you know, you had an Usher concert. Mm-hmm. But when you have those concerts, they are big dollar tickets. So that alone was over $1.5 million for 75 minutes of music, right? We mm-hmm. had John Legend out here, close to $1 million. Those days are gone, I think. We'll be able to capture help from Armed Forces Entertainment, which has been really good to us, and we work with them on stuff, but we will not be able to do the A, B list artists anymore. A lot of people don't realize they think the artists will do it for free for the military. And in some cases, the artists will do it for free, but there's a lot of people along the way between them and the show that don't do it for free. Mm-hmm. And then you have your production costs, which for an A-list artist are close to $200,000. And I think, right, that would be irresponsible, I think, of us at this point, knowing what we know, to dive into big name concerts and, you know, for 75 minutes of one thing, what I can fund for an entire year. Mm-hmm. And so, yeah, it just looks different than it used to. But I think it looks different for everyone, right?
0: Yeah.
1: I mean, the other day I went to the commissary, and who is awesome, and we buy a steak. But a steak just in the commissary is, you know, pressing $20. Mm-hmm. So for us to get that steak, cook it with labor, put everything else on the plate, by the time you do the real cost for what that would be, you're at a point where nobody wants to pay, right? At $50 mm-hmm. for a steak dinner. You know, a lot of people ask, well, why does that look different off base? Well, the sources are different. The way to get the product is different, and the local cost for employment looks much different. Mm-hmm. So I understand, like, it looks easier and cheaper to eat off base, and it is. I go there too. But our real factors right in front of us are the cost of doing the business. So I think, you know, with regards to events, we've taken the 10 to 12 down to about 4 good ones. For us, an event is between $400,000 and $700,000 to put on with all the logistics and everything that we do. And so we've had to look across the spectrum and just say, do we do a 5-hour event for Fright Night for 5 hours for $500,000, or do we push that into a different area of programming or construction or buying new things mm-hmm. in order to be able to keep what we have going into the future? And so our theme throughout is not to have nothing. It's to have big things that, you know, good, wholesome entertainment, but not at the level that we used to be able to. So we've got 4 good ones. They're big. It will be for us July 4th. Yeah. The open house, Tinseltown.
2: Yeah.
1: And I think those are our big...
2: Yeah, staples.
1: Yeah, big corporate events. But we'll put a lot of energy into them.
2: Mm-hmm. Okuma Beach as well.
1: Yeah, Okuma Fest as well. Yeah.
0: Absolutely. Yeah. You know, lots of... Maybe not as many events as before, but still all of the love and care that you guys absolutely can put into them. But, you know, I want to get into some of these events that we do have going on, right? Because there is all kinds of stuff that's going on, maybe not as big as we had before, but we still have got a ton of fun stuff for everybody to be participating in.
1: Yeah,
0: right?
1: We do. We have awesome golf tournaments every month. We have the Rocker has its own live house, and Ramon and Ray and those guys bring in some really good local acts. We've tapped into Armed Forces Entertainment a little bit more. We might have a pretty decent name that we've signed on with that we hope we can announce pretty soon. We've got comedy that's going on in there. The Bowling Center is gangbusters right now with the $1 million renovation we put into that. And so as we've made these changes, we are seeing it work really, really well. As far as the club goes, like the future of the club membership, the future of what people see as golf memberships and things like that, those are all things that we'll have to look at to decide, you know, where that loss point is to keep the service the way it is, or do we charge a little differently? Yeah, but there's still tons of stuff going on, and I think our magazine article really captures that we're trying to protect the future. If we don't, then sooner or later everything runs out and things have to start closing. You see it all over the world that, you know, golf courses are closing down frequently, bowling centers are closing down. What we don't want to do is just get to the point where we have dining facilities, lodging, and childcare. We have to have more than that overseas. And so that marina out there that we have is a one in a million location, but it needs new buildings. We just had to purchase a new boat. The boat we had was 25 years old. If we want to continue taking people out on boats, that new boat we just got or just put in the purchase order for was $1.6 million. So how do you make that many hamburgers? How do you serve that many dinners and trips to make $1.6 million to buy that new boat? Because it doesn't come from the government. It will come strictly from us.
0: Absolutely. A lot of these details, all of this you can find in the Venture magazine with their article, and it is just a great place to start if you have any questions about any of these changes that are happening. But moving over to the Venture magazine, that's not the only article we got. We've also got all kinds of great events happening, like you were saying, Olki Culture, Life After Landing. Can you tell us a little bit about those articles today?
3: Oh, absolutely. Well, I actually would like you guys to pick up the Venture magazine to dig more into those. But before we move on, Coach, would you mind telling me about what I'm most excited about? So coffee is my love language.
1: And
3: this is probably what I get the most questions about for what's coming to Kadena Air Base.
1: Yeah, so in Jack's place, we have an agreement in place to put in a new restaurant there, which... our two corporate food guys, Michael and Key, are working really hard on. Really lucky to have them, but Jivago. So the really high-end brand here, driven by Okinawa, the owner is going to work with us. And we'll see that towards the end of this year when we reopen our bingo program and we reopen that. But Jivago's one.
3: Absolutely. I'm very excited, as you can tell.
1: Have you had their coffee?
0: I have not had their coffee yet. So I am very much a energy drink type of guy. My wife is trying to push me to be better, drink more coffee, things like that.
1: I think, too, Savannah, we should talk about Okuma real quick, right?
3: Oh, absolutely.
1: So Okuma sustained about $20 million in damage a couple typhoons ago. And Kevin and his team, the way they were able to bring back Okuma within 35 days, but the future there too, right? It is a lot of money that has to be put into that location in the future if we want to have our own resort, and that is under the 18th FSS. Those guys are doing everything they can, but that needs a huge infrastructure fix in the future and big investments. And again, I sound maybe like a broken record, but we've got to make that revenue in order to have that.
3: And Okuma is definitely something that we want to maintain. That's one of my favorite beaches is North Beach up at Okuma. And it's just a beautiful, I'd say, somewhat magical place.
1: We're actually building a family dog suite there with a dog park now. And they'll be able to step right out of their rooms and with their pets, and they'll be in the dog park literally. So there's a lot of cool things that we're working on.
3: Yeah, absolutely.
0: Absolutely. You know, and we love to hear about all of these events. You know, even with the changes that are coming, these are still all going to be great events, great places for you to visit and see and just have a good time at. So I encourage everybody to go out. But mostly I encourage you to go out and pick up a Venture magazine. You're going to find all of this information in there.
3: Yeah.
0: But as we kind of move to wrap this up, is there any last minute things you guys want to say?
3: Of course. You know, you can always follow us on KadinaFSS.com. We do have a digital venture online as well. And follow our social media to stay up to date with the latest information.
1: Yeah, very thankful for our customer base and our patrons. Really, really proud of our FSS employees who every day try to find ways to leap over these hurdles that we have now that we've never had in the past. So, yeah, thanks for helping us get the word out on this.
0: Absolutely. It was an absolute blast having you guys here on the show with us. But for you listeners, I'm going to go ahead and send you to the music.

0: Good morning, beautiful people. I'm MC2 Austin Riley, a.k.a. DJ Ducky, and I've got some very special guests in the studio with me today. Can you guys introduce yourselves for all our listeners out there real quick?
1: Sure. Yeah, Major Jordan Castaneda. I am the Kadena Special Olympics co-director, along with...
2: And hello, I'm Senior Master Sergeant Oli, also one of the directors for this year's Kadena Special Olympics.
3: And I am Tech Sergeant Hewitt with the KSO protocol team.
0: Absolutely. And, you know, as you heard them say, we are talking about the Kadena Special Olympics. This is a great opportunity for everybody. So before we actually get into the nitty gritty, so what is the Kadena Special Olympics and what makes it stand out from other base functions?
1: Absolutely. Yeah. Thanks for having us. So good morning, Okinawa. There's nothing more inspiring or personally fulfilling than being part of an event that just brings our entire community together like this. On Saturday, November 14th at Kadena High School, 120 athletes will converge for Kadena Special Olympics. This represents the largest local community engagement event for Okinawa, and it truly stands in a league of its own. It's not just another weekend base function, it's a day of competition and celebration.
0: Absolutely. You know, it's a great opportunity, and this entire day centers on the athletes. So can you tell us about the dedication, the training that these competitors bring to the games?
2: Absolutely. So these competitors are the definition of determination. They aren't just showing up for a casual field day. They have put in months of sweat, conditioning, and discipline. In fact, several of our participants this year are from Special Olympics Nippon, who train hard 12 months out of the year. They actually just represented Okinawa up on the mainland in basketball and turned heads with an incredible performance. Whether they're sprinting down the track or putting up shots in the gym, their drive is contagious. When you see them across the finish line or sink a basket on November 14th, you're looking at pure heart and months of dedicated training supported by devoted parents, teachers, coaches, and this community.
0: Absolutely. And, you know, with us being out here in Okinawa in Japan, you know, cultural and language gaps can sometimes feel a little bit intimidating, but sports teams do seem to break that down some, because, you know, when you get in, you're playing the game, right? So how does KSO build that bridge on the field?
3: Yeah, so just like you said, that sports plays a big role in help bringing down the communication barriers. And, you know, while a high five or victory dance translates anywhere in the world, KSO takes deliberate care to make sure that communication is as smooth as possible. Now, this year, we have over 120 volunteer translators to work with our athletes. Every single athlete will be matched with their very own buddy, who will be a service member or volunteer that sticks with them for the first horn to the final medal, carrying their gear, cheering them through every drill, and celebrating every triumph. Having our translators right there helps facilitate the conversations and cheers throughout the day.
0: Absolutely. And pulling off an initiative this magnitude is a massive undertaking. So can you tell us about who's behind the scenes making this happen and how the community can chip in?
1: Absolutely. And like I said, this is one of the largest local community engagements events that we have. There's more than 45 local Okinawan elementary and middle schools that are participating, as well as our Dawiya schools for these 120 athletes to get ready for and to prepare. It's just been a full year of nonstop behind-the-scenes teamwork. We've got our friends of Kadena Special Olympics helping to fundraise and volunteer. And then for Kadena Special Olympics, it's bringing together volunteers and leadership from over 150 different organizations. There's massive representation from our sister service and Marine Corps teammates, as well as our Air Force folks stationed at Kadena. And there's also just tirelessly Okinawan civic leader and sponsorship that are chipping in, and they all believe deeply in our mission. We try to deliver a world-class experience for these athletes, a day of inclusion, a day of celebration, and just competition, and we rely on the generosity of our community. So something I want to highlight is mark your calendars. 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It covers their uniforms, athletic equipment, and the loaded Kadena Special Olympics swag bag, stuff we all get, swag, for each competitor that they can proudly take home. So please drop by October 23rd to the Kadena BX or Camp Foster Commissary to support the bake sale.
0: Absolutely. You know, a great way to support. But, you know, kind of looking ahead at the next month on November 14th, what are some key spectacles and athletic events listeners should be looking forward to?
3: So starting out at 9:30 in the morning, all the way up into 2 in the afternoon, there's going to be so much energy going on at the Kadena High School. It's just going to be similar to like a nonstop festival atmosphere with some exciting happening around the three main locations on campus. Now, one of our performances will be the traditional Okinawan Isa dancers. There's, let's see, what else? There's going to be celebrity mascots and characters to include Gordy from the Ryukyu Golden Kings. And they're going to, he's going to be there hyping up the stands and all of everything. We also have some authentic Star Wars characters coming out, roaming around for people to take pictures with. There's also going to be some competitive track and field gym games, legendary tug of war, and back by popular demand, we're going to have our 5-on-5 distinguished visitor basketball exhibition featuring base and local leaders getting into the fun with athletes.
0: Absolutely. Sounds like it's going to be an absolute blast. It's going to be so much fun out there. But you know, for the people listening right now who are trying to get involved with this and trying to become a buddy or catch a schedule, what is their next step to do those things?
2: Exactly. So your first stop is our official Kadena Special Olympics Facebook and Instagram pages. There you'll find all the behind-the-scenes happenings, as well as QR codes and details with our upcoming events. We'll also be dropping the complete hour-by-hour event schedule there very shortly, so smash that follow button and stay plugged in. Here's my direct challenge to every airman, marine, sailor, soldier, guardian, civilian, and family member listening to AFN today. Don't just hear about it on the radio. Be out on the field. These 120 athletes have poured their hearts into getting ready for this day. Pack Kadena High School on Saturday, November 14th, and bring the cheers. Let's show these incredible athletes that we can celebrate every stride and make memories that will echo across this island for years to come. We'll see you on the field.
0: Absolutely. Now, this is an absolutely amazing event. Lots of ways to get involved and to participate in. But you know, as we kind of move to wrap this interview up, is there anything else you guys want to let us know? Anything you want to say? Any shout-outs you want to give?
1: We have so many sponsors and probably 900 people that are going to be involved. So I just want to say thank you, shout out to all the volunteers, all the organizations that have been helping. We entirely fundraise this with the local community. So no wing funding so far. We're trying to get that. But we know that all of the support and financial donations that come from our sponsors and from all the volunteers make this day a success for all the athletes. So thanks for having us.
0: All right. And with that, thank you so much for coming and talking about this amazing event. We appreciate it so much. It was an absolute blast. But with that being said, for our listeners out there, let's go ahead and move to the music as we wrap up the hour.

is it for the morning launch this marvelous Monday. But thank you for hanging out with me. I am MC2 Austin Riley, a.k.a. DJ Ducky, and you're listening to AFN Okinawa, the Eagle, serving America's best. And I'll see you all tomorrow morning.

0: This Sunday block party turns tragic. I'm Carmen Roberts, Fox News. A South Georgia block party turned deadly as gunfire erupted in a crowd of more than 1,000 people in the town of Vienna. Two men in their early 20s died, and about 35 other people were wounded, some by gunfire, others struck by cars as they fled. And deputies were already on the scene managing traffic when the shooting began early Sunday morning. And they are searching for the shooters and for answers. And they're asking for people to help. The Coast Guard says it is suspending its search for a medical transfer jet that went missing while traveling from Bermuda to Boston early Saturday morning.
1: The medical transport jet was traveling from Bermuda to Boston on an active medevac operation when the FAA told the Coast Guard it had lost contact in the early morning hours on Saturday. Among the six people on board were four Canadians and two Bermudians. There's been an extensive search for the missing Gulfstream G-100. Several helicopters, fixed-wing aircraft, and ships have searched about 2,840 square miles of ocean.
0: And that is Fox's Max Gordon. The head of Tennessee's prison system is resigning after the state's failed lethal injection of convicted killer Krista Pike left her hospitalized and on a ventilator.
2: There were bipartisan calls for this prison chief to step down, so now he's resigning, as this is Tennessee's second failed execution just this year. Pike's attorney says she is still alive, but on a ventilator, fighting for her life. Tennessee officials are announcing there will be an independent review into Pike's botched execution. The former U.S. attorney, Ed Stanton, will be conducting this. The governor's office saying the independent review will seek to determine if protocol was followed and consider whether additional recommendations are necessary.
0: Fox's Madison Scarpino. And the U.S. Air Force pulls its bombers from a military base in England that was used to strike Iran following a terror investigation. America's listening to Fox News.
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4: I'm Staff Sergeant Douglas Lawrence. In Hawaii, Republic of Korea midshipmen have visited U.S. Marines at Marine Corps Air Station Kanaoe Bay. This visit gave ROC midshipmen a comprehensive look at how a military aviation unit operates through the various roles from ground tactics to flight operations. In the Republic of Korea, Collie Air Community Fitness Center hosted a service member graduation ceremony at Camp Humphreys. The ceremony recognized service members who earned academic degrees while balancing military duties, family responsibilities, and deployments. And in Japan, U.S. Air Force airmen and Japanese special investigation teams have conducted bilateral training. The training consisted of clearing rooms, approaching hostile vehicles, and high-intensity hostage situations. This has been your Pacific Pulse. I'm U.S. Air Force Staff Sergeant Douglas Lawrence.
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0: down to the wire in Las Vegas, but the Chiefs survived 30-27 against the Raiders. Patrick Mahomes, 15 of 30 for 225 yards and two touchdowns. Kirk Cousins was 31 of 52 for 365 yards, two touchdowns and one interception. The Seahawks also held on to defeat the Chargers at home 30-23, while the Patriots earlier today defeated the Bills 29-26. The Ravens over the Titans 24-18. The 49ers outscored the Broncos at home 24-14. Brock Purdy 19 of 30 for 218 yards and two touchdowns. And the Vikings defeated the Dolphins at home 15-10. And in Major League Baseball, the postseason continues and the Brewers walked it off against the Padres at home. 4-3 was the final score.
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0: A friendly reminder, all service members stationed in Japan must comply with the United States Forces Japan Liberty Order. All military personnel are prohibited from being physically present in an off-base drinking establishment from 1 a.m. to 5 a.m. and are also prohibited from off-installation public consumption of alcohol between 1 a.m. and 5 a.m., regardless of rank or age. You can find the full Liberty Order on the United States Forces Japan website.
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0: 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I'm MC3 Tyler D. Jackson. 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
1: The Pacific Okinawa Players is a nonprofit, all-volunteer community theater available to all SOFA members on Okinawa. 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
0: She talked about upcoming productions.
1: Well, our new season just started. There are three shows set up to run this year. Our first show is going to be a musical, and it's children's theater. This means it's an adult cast, but the content is catered to kids, so it'll be the perfect event to go to with the whole family. Our second show is classic theater. I'm hoping that's a big enough hint. And our third show is the beloved junior musical. This is the show featuring a kids-only cast, creating opportunities outside of school for kids to get the chance to shine on stage.
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0: from ABC News, I'm Wayne Cabot. Without saying why, the U.S. is sending home its entire fleet of bomber planes from Great Britain, leaving the U.K. base from which America attacked Iran and which suspected terrorists tried to attack last weekend. One of those arrested is a dual U.K.-Iranian citizen. A U.S. Marine arrested in Japan on suspicion of killing and robbing a Japanese woman at a hotel in Okinawa. ABC's Lama Hassan at the Foreign Desk.
1: The murder investigation igniting a scathing response. The Prime Minister, Sanae Takaichi, posting on social media saying, "The occurrence of such an extremely brutal and heinous incident is a matter of profound regret, and as the government of Japan, we have lodged a strong protest with the U.S. side." The U.S. ambassador summoned by the foreign ministry and confirming they are fully cooperating with the Japanese government and local police.
0: A hayride lost control near Elmira, New York this afternoon, the wagon breaking loose from the tractor at high speed. There are many injuries, some critically, including children. In Georgia, 2 hours south of Atlanta.
2: Our prayers are with the victims and the families of the victims.
0: 37 people shot or otherwise wounded at a homecoming block party in Vienna, Georgia.
2: The victims range from 14 to 51 years old. Conditions of the victims at this time range critical to stable.
0: In addition to two people who died, Sheriff Craig Peavy calling it a tragic ending to a weekend-long annual celebration that attracts former residents and people from out of town. Those who stayed to the end at 2 o'clock in the morning today became the victims over a four-block area. Krista Pike unconscious 4 days after surviving two lethal doses in Tennessee's death chamber. Who will lead the biggest economy in Latin America? Brazil heading to a runoff after the two main candidates, Bolsonaro and Lula, failed to garner a majority of votes in the election today in which voting is mandatory for all citizens, even those abroad. You're listening.
3: This is your News in One. Reporting for AFN Europe, I'm Army Sergeant Nick Larocco. Small units, big results. The U.S. Army's 7th Army Training Command hosted the Belgian Army's 3rd Paratroopers Battalion for a three-phase joint exercise, Yellow Condor. The event, held at the Grafenwehr Training Area, Germany, provided Belgian forces an environment to work on small unit tactics with specialized weapon systems while having live-fire capabilities that can't be replicated at their home training areas. Public Affairs Officer for Belgium's 3rd Paratroopers Battalion, Dieter Vanderspiegel, says that each phase of the exercise is designed to test service members' technical proficiency in combat scenarios that become incrementally more complex. Joint exercises like Yellow Condor do more than maintain warfighter readiness. They help build the essential procedures and relationships necessary for NATO partners to operate effectively when called on. That was your News in One. I'm Army Sergeant Nick Larocco.
4: The Fox Sports Studios in Los Angeles. Here's Steve DeSager.
5: Mid-first quarter of the Sunday night NFL game, Detroit leads at Carolina 3-0 on a 54-yard field goal by Jake Bates. The day started in the NFL in London. Indianapolis defeated Washington 30-13. Washington quarterback Marcus Mariota left with a knee injury, and wide receiver Terry McLaurin did not play due to a bad hamstring. Kansas City won at Las Vegas in a battle of 3-0 teams, 30-27. Kenneth Walker with two late TD runs. He had 22 carries for 177 yards. Seattle sent the Chargers to another L, 30-23. The Chargers, who had four turnovers, are 0-4 this season. The Niners are 4-0 in San Francisco. Home team beat Denver 24-14. Brock Purdy, two touchdown passes, including a late one to George Kittle. Minnesota is 4-0 after edging Miami 15-10.

0: Will Reichert 5 for 5 on field goals. NASCAR's event was in Vegas. Chase Briscoe got the win.
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0: homesick, a little homesick, a little homesick for somebody.
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0: charging threat to your personal electronic devices can be found at public charging stations, at hotels, or airports, known as juice jacking.
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0: A hacker can hijack these devices to upload viruses or steal your data.
1: I'm in.
0: It's recommended to avoid these if you can by bringing your own USB charger or using a USB data blocker, which will prevent data being exchanged at the public charging station.
1: I got it.
2: If you or a loved one is caught with ammunition at Naha Airport, you will be detained by Japanese law enforcement. Japan's firearm and sword possession control law prohibits the possession of firearm ammunition.
3: 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Some drivers flash their hazard lights once or twice as a non-verbal thank you. 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

0: October is Ocean Safety Month. Did you know that approximately 25% of recreational drownings involving SOFA personnel on Okinawa since 2000 have occurred during October? One reason is that October remains part of Okinawa's typhoon season. Some of the most powerful storms occur late in the season, and even storms that never make landfall can send dangerous high surf toward Okinawa's shorelines. October also follows PCS season, when many newly arrived personnel and families have received their household goods and are beginning to explore Okinawa's beaches. And with summer heat fading, October brings some of the best outdoor weather of the year. 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
1: Suspending the search. I'm Ted Lindner, Fox News. The Coast Guard says it's suspending their search for a medical transfer jet that went missing while traveling from Bermuda to Boston on Saturday morning. Fox's Max Gordon with more.
2: The medical transport jet was traveling from Bermuda to Boston on an active medevac operation when the FAA told the Coast Guard it had lost contact in the early morning hours on Saturday. Among the six people on board were four Canadians and two Bermudians. There's been an extensive search for the missing Gulfstream G-100. Several helicopters, fixed-wing aircraft, and ships have searched about 2,840 square miles of ocean.
1: Meantime, in Georgia, celebrating a high school homecoming in Vienna, Dooley County Sheriff Craig Peavy names the victims who were killed in a shooting there.
3: Quavion Jackson, age 21, of Cordial, Georgia, and McCaleb Jackson, age 23, of Hawkinsville, Georgia, died in the shooting. Their bodies will be taken to the GBI Medical Examiner's Office, where autopsies will be conducted.
1: Those injured in the mass shooting range from 14 to 51 years old. Authorities say some of the victims were hit by vehicles. The head of Tennessee's prison system resigning after the state's failed lethal injection of convicted murderer Krista Pike left her hospitalized on a ventilator this past week.
4: There were bipartisan calls for this prison chief to step down, so now he's resigning, as this is Tennessee's second failed execution just this year. Pike's attorney says she is still alive, but on a ventilator, fighting for her life. Tennessee officials are announcing there will be an independent review into Pike's botched execution. The former U.S. Attorney Ed Stanton will be conducting this. The governor's office saying the independent review will seek to determine if protocol was followed and consider whether additional recommendations are necessary.
1: And the U.S. Air Force pulls its bombers from a military base in England used to strike Iran following a terror investigation there. Dozens of B-52 and B-1 bombers have been operating from RAF Fairford. Six people have been arrested and released on bail. 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
7: Mid-first quarter of the Sunday night NFL game, Detroit leads at Carolina 3-0 on a 54-yard field goal by Jake Bates. The day started in the NFL in London. Indianapolis defeated Washington 30-13. Washington quarterback Marcus Mariota left with a knee injury, and wide receiver Terry McLaurin did not play due to a bad hamstring. Kansas City won at Las Vegas in a battle of 3-0 teams, 30-27. Kenneth Walker with two late TD runs. He had 22 carries for 177 yards. Seattle sent the Chargers to another L, 30-23. The Chargers, who had four turnovers, are 0-4 this season. The Niners are 4-0 in San Francisco. Home team beat Denver 24-14. Brock Purdy, two touchdown passes, including a late one to George Kittle. Minnesota is 4-0 after edging Miami 15-10. Will Reichert 5-for-5 on field goals. NASCAR's event was in Vegas. Chase Briscoe got the win.
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0: This is your AFN Okinawa update. I'm MC2 Austin Riley. Kenneth Hunter, the program manager at MCCS Drivers Education, talks about their new partnership with Typhoon Motors.
1: 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We're going to try to enhance our classes by offering different essential mechanical skills. So one of the courses that's coming up that MCCS has put out for Typhoon Motors is a JCI class, the essentials of a JCI. Basically looking over those 75 inspectional items, making sure this is what your light should look like, this is what it looks like, and this is how we can fix this, all the way down through that JCI part, right? So that way people can understand, not only just coming to the MCCS courses, but we're enhancing your ability to know more about your vehicle. That'll help you out. And these courses are free. This is an absolutely outstanding course for individuals who want to know, take a look at those items and know ahead of time, these are the things I can fix on my own before I send it through that JCI process.
0: This has been your AFN Okinawa update.
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3: 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Japan's firearm and sword possession control law prohibits the possession of firearm ammunition.
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0: There's some relief at the pump as gas prices are down 10 cents in the past week, but tensions in the Middle East remain high. Allison Kosick, ABC News, New York.
1: Without saying why, the U.S. is sending its entire fleet of bomber planes home from Great Britain, leaving the U.K. base from which America attacked Iran, the same base suspected terrorists tried to attack last weekend. One of those arrested is a dual U.K.-Iranian citizen. An out-of-control hayride near Elmira, New York, the wagon breaking loose from the tractor at high speed. Many injured, including some children, critically. In Georgia, 2 hours south of Atlanta.
2: Our prayers are with the victims and the families of the victims.
1: 37 people shot or otherwise wounded at a homecoming block party in Vienna, Georgia.
2: Victims range from 14 to 51 years old. Conditions of the victims at this time range critical to stable.
1: In addition to two people who've died, Sheriff Craig Peavy calling it a tragic ending to a weekend-long annual celebration that attracts former residents and people from out of town. Those who stayed to the end, 2 a.m., became victims over a four-block area. The Golden State baking 107 in October. A weekend record set in Santa Ana, 105 in San Diego, 102 in Sacramento. Heat alerts Monday, Tuesday, Wednesday, and Thursday for more than 35 million from L.A. to San Diego to San Francisco and Sacramento. That is 15 to 20 degrees above normal, above average, but it seems to be the new normal. 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
3: This is your News in One. Reporting for AFN Europe, I'm Army Sergeant Nick Larocco. Small units, big results. The U.S. Army's 7th Army Training Command hosted the Belgian Army's 3rd Paratroopers Battalion for a three-phase joint exercise, Yellow Condor. The event, held at the Grafenwehr Training Area, Germany, provided Belgian forces an environment to work on small unit tactics with specialized weapon systems while having live-fire capabilities that can't be replicated at their home training areas. Public Affairs Officer for Belgium's 3rd Paratroopers Battalion, Dieter Vanderspiegel, says that each phase of the exercise is designed to test service members' technical proficiency in combat scenarios that become incrementally more complex. Joint exercises like Yellow Condor do more than maintain warfighter readiness. They help build the essential procedures and relationships necessary for NATO partners to operate effectively when called on. That was your News in One. I'm Army Sergeant Nick Larocco.
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5: In playoff baseball on FS1 tonight at Dodger Stadium, they go to the eighth inning with the Braves now leading L.A. 3-1, trying to even up this best-of-five series at a game apiece. And star lefty Chris Sale will be starting Game 3 in Atlanta on Tuesday against Yoshinobu Yamamoto. The top seed Milwaukee Brewers are up 2-0 after stealing one from the Padres 4-3 today, thanks to a two-run single with two outs in the bottom of the ninth. NASCAR win for Chase Briscoe. As for the Sunday night NFL contest, they're starting the fourth quarter at Carolina with the Panthers ahead of Detroit, 29-19. Teteroa McMillan, 11 catches, 162 yards, and two scores. The Chiefs are 4-0 after winning at Las Vegas in a comeback, 30-27. Kenneth Walker with two late TD runs. San Francisco's 4-0 after beating Denver, 24-14. And Minnesota is 4-0 after a 15-10 victory over Miami.
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3: A Japanese cultural tidbit. Japanese names go by family name first and given name next. The order is opposite from American names. For example, the Japanese baseball player Shohei Ohtani is called Ohtani Shohei in Japanese. The order is reversed. When you meet a Japanese person, and if you're not sure which one is their family or given name, ask them. See you again. Dewa mata.

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It's getting harder to face you. Oh, God!

0: This is your AFN Okinawa update. I'm MC2 Austin Riley. Miranda, an MCCS driver's education instructor, talks about the driver's education class.
1: MCCS driver education is a program designed to equip individuals with the essential knowledge and skills that are needed to operate a motor vehicle safely and responsibly. The program that we have in MCCS driver education includes classroom instruction that is structured around 19 chapters that we teach in the class. We talk about traffic laws, road safety or road signs, emergency situations.
0: And after the classroom instruction, students can actually get behind the wheel with the instructors.
1: After they complete everything in the classroom, they go into behind the wheel with our instructors, training sessions, allowing them to practice their skills and real-world situations under, obviously, supervision with us.
0: This has been your AFN Okinawa update.
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0: investigating a shooting in Georgia. I'm Ted Lindner, Fox News. Two people died this weekend in a hail of gunfire in southern Georgia. Nearly three dozen were injured during a homecoming block party in Vienna. Happened on Sunday. Dooley County Sheriff Craig Peavy naming the victims who were killed.
1: Quavion Jackson, age 21, of Cordial, Georgia. And McCaleb Jackson, age 23, of Hawkinsville, Georgia.

0: Resigning of the state's failed lethal injection this past week of convicted murderer Krista Pike left her hospitalized and on a ventilator.
1: There were bipartisan calls for this prison chief to step down, so now he's resigning, as this is Tennessee's second failed execution just this year. Pike's attorney says she is still alive, but on a ventilator, fighting for her life. Tennessee officials are announcing there will be an independent review into Pike's botched execution. The former U.S. attorney Ed Stanton will be conducting this.
0: Fox's Madison Scarpino. And the Milwaukee Brewers up 2-0 in the NLD. Yes, after defeating the San Diego Padres 4-3 in Milwaukee, Game 3 will be Tuesday night in San Diego. And on Sunday night, the Atlanta Braves even their series with the L.A. Dodgers at one game apiece, winning 3-2 in L.A. 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
3: I'm Staff Sergeant Douglas Lawrence. In Hawaii, Republic of Korea midshipmen have visited U.S. Marines at Marine Corps Air Station Kanaoe Bay. This visit gave ROC midshipmen a comprehensive look at how a military aviation unit operates through the various roles from ground tactics to flight operations. In the Republic of Korea, Kali Air Community Fitness Center hosted a service member graduation ceremony at Camp Humphreys. The ceremony recognized service members who earned academic degrees while balancing military duties, family responsibilities, and deployments. And in Japan, U.S. Air Force airmen and Japanese special investigation teams have conducted bilateral training. The training consisted of clearing rooms, approaching hostile vehicles, and high-intensity hostage situations. This has been your Pacific Pulse. I'm U.S. Air Force Staff Sergeant Douglas Lawrence.
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5: The Milwaukee Brewers are up 2-0 in their best-of-5 division series after beating San Diego 4-3 on Sunday with a two-run single with two outs in the bottom of the ninth. Losing closer Mason Miller had pitched a 1-2-3 eighth. They brought him back for the ninth, and he took the loss, walking three. Atlanta beat the Dodgers in L.A. 3-2, so that series is even at a game apiece. Coming up Tuesday on FS1, lefty star Chris Sale will start for Atlanta at home against L.A.'s Yoshinobu Yamamoto. The AL series each continue Monday. Chase Briscoe won the NASCAR race in Vegas. WNBA playoff wins for Atlanta and Golden State. The Sunday night NFL game went to Carolina over Detroit, 32-26. Tetteroa McMillan, 14 receptions, 192 yards and two scores. 4-0 records now for San Francisco, Minnesota, and Kansas City, which beat the Raiders 30-27.
4: Fresh music. Familiar voice.
6: Yeah.

0: You unlock this door with the key of imagination. Beyond it is another dimension. A dimension of sound. A dimension of sight. A dimension of mind. You're moving into a land of both shadow and substance, of things and ideas. You've just crossed over.
1: It's the afternoon, Todd. I'm MC3 Tyler D. Jackson, a.k.a. DJ Reaper. That's right, I'm back, the Doug Man of the Grave for this one. And I have some wonderful guests in the studio here for you. So kick back, relax, and enjoy. And like always, some of the finest and the smoothest jams around just for you. Here's Face Down by Red Jumpsuit Apparatus.

0: Welcome on back into the studio, ladies and gentlemen. I am joined today. I've got Anna Melendez and Elizabeth Culver, who are with NIOSC. NIOSC. Cool. Nice. What is that?
1: NIOSC is the North Island Okinawa Spouses Club. And we are a nonprofit organization that makes a positive contribution to our local and national military community.
0: Oh, all right. And just before we get started, can you kind of tell us a little bit about yourselves, for those who may not be familiar? What is, overall, this the North Island Okinawa Spouses Club? Who's it designed for?
1: My name is Elizabeth Culver. I've been on the island for about 2.5 years now, and I joined NIOSC early my first year here on island. I got introduced by a neighbor, and my first year I was just a spectator, but I loved it so much that after that I joined the board, and this is my second year on the board. Last year I was the historian, and now I am the membership chair, which is promoting new members to join our group.
2: And I'm Anna Melendez. I am one of the advisors, and this is my second year with NIOSC as an advisor, and I've really, truly enjoyed my time with the group. I have made so many friends. I have met so many new people, and that's what makes the club super fun, is just getting to meet all different types of people, all different branches.
1: Yeah, and anyone can join. So we are welcome to all ranks, all branches, contractor spouses. Our cost is only $25 for the year, which is from September to June. 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
0: All right. And so the club has monthly events, right? Can you, who can register for these events? 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
2: 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Anybody can join the events, and there is a discount for members, and members also get a chance to join our sub clubs.
0: And can you tell us more about who can join and how can they join? What does membership provide?
1: 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So if you're not a member, you can't come to our sub-clubs, as well as discounted on our tickets for our main events. And we are also supporting AWWA with the membership fees, and that is the America Welfare and Works Association.
0: Well, you heard it here first, ladies and gentlemen. Reach out, join this cool club, and we'll take a little bit of break and come right back and ask some more questions in just a bit. See you then.

0: wanted to welcome on back into the studio, ladies and gentlemen. I am joined by NYSOC. All right, we got Anna and Elizabeth here telling us all about it. At the North Island Okinawa Spouses Club. And we were mentioning some of the events that you guys had. Can you have any upcoming events for this month?
1: Yes, we actually have Halloween Bunko happening on October 30th from 6 to 9 p.m. at Legends in Camp Courtney. Now, if you don't know how to play Bunko, please still come. We will teach you. It is so easy and so much fun. I actually learned how to play this last year with NYSOC.
2: And be sure to wear a costume.
1: Yes.
2: Everyone's in costume.
0: I'm sorry, Bunko? Can you explain a little bit? What is
2: it? It's a dice game.
0: Okay.
2: And I'm not very good at explaining it, but we will teach you when you're there.
0: Okay.
2: It's very, very simple. You just toss dice and mark off numbers.
0: All right.
2: But it's a lot of fun.
1: It is so easy to catch on. Like, you will get it right away.
2: Yes.
0: And how do people get tickets for this Halloween Bunko?
2: We can purchase tickets for any of our events through our website. All the information is posted on our social medias, on our Facebook and Instagram. Sarah, our social media coordinator, is just absolutely amazing about posting events. And as soon as we get them on our calendars, we promote them out there for you guys. And we do have several other events coming up.
1: And also, if you attend Bunko Night, there will be a chance to win two tickets to our Tour of Homes in December, which is our biggest event of the year.
2: And most fun.
0: Okay.
1: Yes.
0: Tour of Homes, can you tell us anything about that?
2: It is, we get together. Last year we had, oh my gosh, over 100 people,
1: over
2: I think.
1: People.
2: And we met at the houses, and they're decorated for Christmas, and you basically tour the homes of the higher up ranking officers. And everything's Christmas, so every house has a specialty drink and a specialty food.
0: Okay.
2: And you get to just, it's just Christmas in your face, and it's just so much fun.
1: It is so much fun. Oh my gosh.
2: Yes.
0: Cool. Oh, well, for those people out there that are listening to this and they're kind of interested, before we let you go, can you kind of share with the listeners out there where they can find more information about NYSOC, and if there's anything else, like maybe any shout outs you want to give?
2: Well, NYSOC, you can find information, as I said, on our website, Facebook, Instagram. All of those are posted regularly with our upcoming events or anything that we're promoting.
1: And real quick, for our sub clubs, we have Lunch Bunch, which is actually meeting this month, October 15th, at Morning Doors at 11 a.m., and all active members are welcome. Our Bucket List Club is doing a spooky sight tour. The official date has not been confirmed, so listen up for that. And lastly, our Craft Club is doing Ryukyu Indigo Dyeing Workshop on October 16th. That there are limited number of spots for this one, so sign up as soon as you can.
2: But that should be really fun. I'm signed up.
1: Yes, me too.
0: Well, heck yeah, thank you both so much for coming on out. It's a pleasure to have you in the booth. I'm going to kick it back here to the music. You're listening to Ape in Okinawa with the Eagle serving America's best, and here's Rascal Flatts.

Getting Jiggy With It by Will Smith. So, sorry. This is a wonderful place to get your information. We love giving out all of the information and making this show really for our audiences and for the folks that come in and want to share their wonderful news. But other places you can get your news, one of the places are Venture Magazine and Okinawa Living Magazine. If you leave the PX, they usually have stands with these magazines out. The Venture Magazine has a guy standing in an arch with a green light coming back. And then Okinawa Living has Welcome to Haunted Okinawa, the military case files unclassified. They both have a bunch of just events going on. And they also have promotions for a lot of their programs and everything they have. It's a wonderful resource. They even have really cool places for local and off base. And it's just a really good place to go if you want any tips, any good articles, or just looking to read. The magazines are a great place to look. Every time I see one, not just for work, I like picking one up, seeing what they have going on, what's new, what kind of articles they have. It's a good place to go. And they always have wonderful designs and pictures on them. So definitely go pick up a Venture or Okinawa Living magazine. 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

0: 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We'll see you now.
1: 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You come to me on the day of my daughter's pool party, asking me what the sea conditions are. And you didn't check the Liberty app? Johnny, I love you like a son, but you disappoint me.
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11: And that is all for this hour. Thank you so much for joining me. I was your host, Corporal Audrey Martinez, aka DJ Giggles. And then also DJ Reaper was earlier. Thank you to him. It was a wonderful help. And, you know, we'll see you next hour. Have a wonderful day.

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1: It takes $95 just to fill it up, so that's why I don't even drive it.
0: Driver in Raleigh leaving his pickup in park, turning petrol into politics.
2: As the midterms approach, Americans are facing the pressures of higher food and fuel prices.
3: It's taking away some of my grocery money because the gas is so high.
2: There's some relief at the pump as gas prices are down 10 cents in the past week, but tensions in the Middle East remain high. Allison Kosick, ABC News, New York.
0: Without saying why, the U.S. is sending its entire fleet of bomber planes home from Great Britain, leaving the U.K. base from which America attacked Iran, the same base suspected terrorists tried to attack last weekend. One of those arrested is a dual U.K.-Iranian citizen. An out-of-control hayride near Elmira, New York, the wagon breaking loose from the tractor at high speed. Many injured, including some children, critically. In Georgia, 2 hours south of Atlanta.
4: Our prayers are with the victims and the families of the victims.
0: 37 people shot or otherwise wounded at a homecoming block party in Vienna, Georgia.
4: Victims range from 14 to 15.

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1: This is your Pacific Pulse.
2: I'm Staff Sergeant Douglas Lawrence. In Hawaii, Republic of Korea midshipmen have visited U.S. Marines at Marine Corps Air Station Kanaoe Bay. This visit gave ROC midshipmen a comprehensive look at how a military aviation unit operates through the various roles from ground tactics to flight operations. In the Republic of Korea, Collier Community Fitness Center hosted a service member graduation ceremony at Camp Humphreys. The ceremony recognized service members who earned academic degrees while balancing military duties, family responsibilities, and deployments. And in Japan, U.S. Air Force airmen and Japanese special investigation teams have conducted bilateral training. The training consisted of clearing rooms, approaching hostile vehicles, and high-intensity hostage situations. This has been your Pacific Pulse. I'm U.S. Air Force Staff Sergeant Douglas Lawrence.
3: From the Fox Sports studios in Los Angeles, here's Steve DeSager.
4: The Milwaukee Brewers are up 2-0 in their best-of-five division series after beating San Diego 4-3 on Sunday with a two-run single with two outs in the bottom of the ninth. Losing closer Mason Miller had pitched a 1-2-3 eighth. They brought him back for the ninth, and he took the loss, walking three. Atlanta beat the Dodgers in L.A. 3-2, so that series is even at a game apiece. Coming up Tuesday on FS1, lefty star Chris Sale will start for Atlanta at home against L.A.'s Yoshinobu Yamamoto. The AL series each continue Monday. Chase Briscoe won the NASCAR race in Vegas. WNBA playoff wins for Atlanta and Golden State. The Sunday night NFL game went to Carolina over Detroit, 32-26. Teteroa McMillan, 14 receptions, 192 yards and two scores. 4-0 records now for San Francisco, Minnesota, and Kansas City, which beat the Raiders 30-27.
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1: Good afternoon and welcome to The Afternoon Tide. I'm your host, Corporal Audrey Martinez, a.k.a. DJ Giggles. I hope you're having a wonderful Monday. Welcome to the week. It has been a Monday, let me tell you, but it is coming to an end. So we're going to help you out through that. Coming up is end of season pool parties. I'm going to get you a little more information.

Flo Rida and Sia with Wild Ones. All right, we're getting into end of season pool parties. So this one is for the family. It is happening October 17th from 6 to 9 p.m. You bring the family for an evening of Halloween-themed fun. There will be Halloween-themed movies and yard games. Ages 4 and under will be free, and this is a sign-up event. Make sure you go to the FSS site and or the Kadena Force Support Squadron's Facebook page for more information. The Hagerstrom pool will be closed at 4 p.m. for event preparation, so keep that in mind if you would like to use the Hagerstrom pool for any kind of recreation. Again, end of season family pool party happening October 17th from 6 to 9 p.m. You get to bring the family, have fun with a Halloween-themed movie, and yard games. 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Taking us back into the music is Paramore.

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1: All righty, folks. It's cloudy today with a high of 80, low of 77. It's cooling down out here. We are currently in seasonal T-Core 4. Your sea condition right now is east caution, west all clear. One U.S. dollar will get you 154 yen at military banking facilities today. Taking us back into the music is As It Was by Harry Styles.

Alrighty, folks. So earlier we were talking about a family end of season pool party. That was the 17th. Now we're talking about adults end of season pool party. So this is happening the 16th, the day before, from 6 to 10 p.m. You celebrate the end of the season at the Hagerstrom pool. They'll have horror movies and yard games. They'll have a meal and entry included when you get your ticket and you sign up. You can sign up there, or you can sign up prior to getting there. So the Hagerstrom pool will close at 4 p.m. for the event preparation, and you can sign up on a web track, Fairchild Pool, ODR, or at the event if you want. Again, adults will be happening on October 16th, and then family will be happening on October 17th. Keep that in mind, or if you need more information, just go on over to the Kadena FSS Facebook page or their website. 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

0: Avril Lavigne with Complicated. We have some guests in the studio. We have MCCS Family Advocacy's very own Kara and Sadie. Welcome.
1: Hi.
0: How are you guys?
2: Doing great. How are you?
0: I do it. It's a Monday. It's yes, a very busy Monday.
2: It's Monday.
0: So we are making it through. But we are here and we're celebrating domestic violence. Well, not exactly celebrating, but like...
2: Bringing awareness
0: Domestic Violence Awareness Month. So what do you guys have going on? Because I know you had some events because we're here last week, but, you know, not everybody's on the radio every single day.
1: So. No, hopefully they'll hear about it today. Like you said, October is Domestic Violence Awareness Month, and we are always hosting something during the month, but we did switch it up this year for you guys. So the first thing that we have coming up for you is called Hoops for Hope. So it is a basketball skills competition open to all ages and SOFA personnel. Our first one will take place on October 7th, so that's this Wednesday on Camp Foster at your field house from 1700 to 1900. And then our second one will be taking place on Camp Hansen on October 14th at the same time at your gym up there. So we'll be happy to do the same skills competition. So again, open to all ages and all families. We're hoping to really bring the community together really for protective factors and then getting some resources out there to the families and to the individuals. And then, as I always say, we have some cool prizes and fun stuff to give away. So if you just want to come and hang out and participate, or if you just want to come see us, come talk to us, get some free swag, get some free stuff, you're more than welcome to come and hang out with us on those dates. And then our second event that we have going on is our Gottman 7 Principles for Making Marriage Work. So this is open to all individuals in relationships. So you don't have to be married, but if you are newlywed, engaged, or in a just long-standing relationship and you want to enhance that relationship and learn some skills, really, to better that relationship and make it more successful, that's what our Gottman is for. So it's completely free. You do have to attend with your spouse, but it is open in our Eventbrite right now. So if you want to register, we highly recommend it because it is a class that goes fast out here in Okinawa for us.
0: Yeah, and you last time you mentioned you guys are the only MCCS that does it, correct?
1: Currently, yes. Right now we are. I think the other MCCS locations are in the process of trying to get it up, but I know right now we have been running it the longest as far as MCCS. So we have been running it like for almost a year now, right, Kara?
2: Two years.
1: Awesome. So yeah, this will be, we are hosting this one in addition due to Domestic Violence Awareness Month. So we do offer it quarterly. However, we wanted to add one for our people out here just because we know it's really popular, but also just in recognition of this month. So it will be on Camp Kinzer on October 23rd. It'll be an all-day workshop with some free food, of course, from 08:30 to 1600.
0: Yeah, so a whole day
1: of
0: just learning things.
1: Yeah, so really it's us giving you guys a workbook, and you get to work through some couples' activities, and we're just there to kind of support and facilitate for you. So that's what the fun part is. We don't talk to you to death. We don't PowerPoint you to death. We want to just make sure that you guys are really focusing on each other. And we're just there to kind of help and make sure that everything's going smoothly for you guys.
0: That's great, because my husband and I are both dual mill, and sometimes, you know, everybody will come together for trainings, and we're over there, and we're looking at each other like, I'm really trying to catch on to this information right now, but death by PowerPoint is brutal.
1: Yes, it is. So we try to make it fun and interactive for everybody. So we definitely recommend that people attend it if they want to.
0: Awesome. Okay. And your next event?
3: So the next event we have is In Her Shoes, and that is a lunch and learn event. In Her Shoes is a really good activity. Every time we've done it with the Marines, with the sailors, the feedback we always get is, wow, this really kind of helped me look at things from another perspective. And that's the goal, because I tell them, for lack of a better way to describe it, if you've ever played like the choose your own adventure games where they say choose what you want to do next, this or this, unfortunately it's that, but the domestic violence edition. Mm-hmm. And so they have a chance to see, what is it like to experience domestic violence? What are those limited options that you have as a domestic violence victim to kind of go through that process? It's based on real scenarios. Mm-hmm. So as we go through it, they're able to make those decisions and kind of see what that looks like. And then afterwards, we just spend time talking about it and say, you know, what did you think of this? What did you take away? And really, every time we do it, our participants always say, well, this really helps me be a better community member and help people who are dealing with domestic violence. So we are excited to bring that to everyone, because it is very interactive. We literally let the room do their thing, and we're just there to, like Sadie said, facilitate. We have Lunch and Learn at Camp Foster SMP coming up on October 7th. We have Lunch and Learn at Camp Schwab USO on October the 8th. We have Lunch and Learn at Futima USO October 16th. And Camp Hansen SMP October 22nd. So you can see we are all over the island. The SMPs and the USO are being great to partner with us, provide that lunch, and we are providing that educational piece for our Marines.
0: Yeah, that's really awesome, because like a lot of people say, you don't know until you're in it. And bringing up these scenarios, like, oh, okay. Still, you don't know until you're in it, but you get some kind of what it's going on, possibly. Like, what are my options?
3: Exactly. And we have some scenarios where people are dating. We have some where they are married. We have some where they have kids. Some where they don't. So we kind of change the scenarios up. And if you happen to get one where someone has a child, you get to carry a baby doll around the whole time that you do it. So we really try and help people truly put themselves in these scenarios.
0: That's pretty awesome. Well, before we get into what you guys are about and where people can go for more information, we're going to take another quick music break. And taking us into the music break is Meet Me Halfway.

0: Meet me halfway by the Black Eyed Peas. We are back in the studio with MCCS Family Advocacy Program, Kara, correct?
1: Yes.
0: I know I heard you guys reference each other. I'm like, okay, it's not Kara, it's Kara. And then we have Sadie, and welcome back on to the show. So we were talking about your guys' events that you guys have coming up for the Domestic Violence Awareness Month. Before we end it out, we're going to re-up on those. But first, can you tell me what you guys are about, what Family Advocacy Program really does?
2: Sure. So the Family Advocacy Program, we really exist to help our families within the Marine Corps to gain skills and really learn how to connect. A lot of people don't realize all the services that we offer. So we start with newborns, right? We have our new parent support program, and they are there to do the baby boot camp. They do our parents in uniform, infant massage, home visits. They're the ones hosting our military baby shower that will be later. It'll be this week, actually, on Wednesday. Like I said, that was amazing. it's with Ms. Heidi Murkoff, and they opened at 6 o'clock in the morning, and you guys were super excited about it because by 6:35 you had every seat taken. So they are there, though, from newborn, actually pregnancy, mm-hmm. to up to age six, right? So as soon as that child, right up till their sixth birthday, they're available, right? You want to do a play group, you want to do home visits, things like that. They're there to support you to make sure that our families have those resources that they need and really understand that child development piece. Mm-hmm. We have our clinical team who they are always there to provide those clinical services to our families in need. So we are in building 439 on Camp Foster. You can walk in, do a screening, and those services are there to help our families who are looking for that resource. Whenever you may be dealing with situations, a lot of people think you can only come to Family Advocacy if you have been reported to Family Advocacy for something. However, if you're like, hey, you know what? We have some tense moments in our marriage, and we just really want to learn how to work through those tense moments together before there is an incident. Come see us. Talk mm-hmm. to our clinicians. They are an amazing team of folks that are there for you. Prevention education team. So that's what Sadie and I do. So in addition to running events for special months, we also have classes we offer all the time. So whether they are parenting classes or our Retrain Your Brain, which uses an anger management curriculum but teaches a whole lot of communication pieces to it, and it's a great class, we offer that. We offer our marriage workshops. So a lot of different classes, briefs, things like that, that we offer for our community to really help them tune in on those skills, whether it's interpersonal relationships with our significant others or how to be a more positive parent, because we all have some skills, but we just want to work with you to help get those skills polished up and really do the best for our families. And then we have our advocate team. Our advocate team, I really appreciate what they do and how they are there for our families. They're available 24/7, 365. So if someone is dealing with domestic violence or a non-offending parent and child abuse, and they need to talk to someone, again, 24/7, 365, they are there to answer the phone. So their number is 098-970-7233, and they are available. So those last four digits actually spell out SAFE. But if you call, they're going to answer. They are here on island, and they're going to give you information, even if it's a, hey, it's domestic violence only. There's no child abuse involved, but with domestic violence only, you can call and say, hey, I don't want to notify PMO. I don't want command notified. I just want to know what my resources are, and I want help. And they are there to help you through that. So in a nutshell, what is Family Advocacy for? We're here to provide services and support our families.
0: Awesome. Well, thank you so much. And
1: yeah, I mean, I'll recap everything, but that Kara did great. That was awesome.
0: Yeah, that was wonderful.
1: We do a lot. I will say that as a team overall, all of behavioral health and family advocacy, we try to reach our families out here, but not just families, individuals as well. So if you're really just looking to better yourself and be a better person, whether that's at work or at home, that's what we're here for, ultimately. We get a pretty bad rap sometimes just due to the things and the nature of what we do, but we like to talk to people. I like to talk to people. I like people to come see us and try to do more of the fun stuff, like Kara said, before everything hits the fan. But, you know, we're there for you even if you're going through it, because
2: We know people go through it. People make mistakes, and it's okay. But
0: especially here on an island.
2: Yeah, you know, limited resources are here. It's a tough time for everybody who lives out here and everyone who has been stationed out here or got deployed out here. It's a hard time, right? Because we're away from what we normally know, so we're all going through it. We just want to make sure that you guys have what you need while you're out here, and you're navigating your relationships, but navigating, you know, your life personally, just in a healthy manner. But yeah, so this month, if you want to get more information or even just come talk to us, come hang out and get to know what's out here for you. It is Domestic Violence Awareness Month. So we do have our Hoops for Hope on October 7th on Camp Foster, from 1700 to 1900. And then on Camp Hansen at the same time, but on October 14th, which will be next week, at your guys' local gyms. And then we'll have our Gottman 7 Principles for Making Marriage Work on October 23rd at Camp Kinzer Surfside. That'll be all day from 0830 to 1600. And then Kara went over the In Her Shoes. So just coordinate with your local SMPs or USOs to get those dates, or they are on the website because we did check. So if you see them on the website, just go ahead and attend. You can get some free food, but you can also learn some things from us as well and have a good time. We always have free stuff to give away, so people like free, and we're free stuff. So if you want free stuff and you want to learn something, go ahead and come hang out with us wherever you're at.
0: Awesome. Thank you guys for coming in. Yeah. It's always so wonderful to have you and always so interesting. I always get like pretty happy because when MCCS posts something and they have a little corner, they're like, bye family advocacy. I was like, oh, it's going to be a great event.
2: Yeah. Thank you.
0: But you guys usually put on some really good things and it's done with so much care and I love it. So thank you so much for doing this and for coming in.
2: Thank you. Happy Monday.
0: Of course. Happy Monday. And thank you, Okinawa, for listening. And be careful out there. If you need a support system, well, you got one here. And if you need some advice, of course, they are here. Family Advocacy got you. Taking us into the news is Whenever, Wherever by Shakira.

0: on the Eagle.
1: Suspending the search. I'm Ted Lindner, Fox News. The Coast Guard says it's suspending their search for that medical transfer jet that went missing while traveling from Bermuda to Boston on Saturday morning.
2: The medical transport jet was traveling from Bermuda to Boston on an active medevac operation when the FAA told the Coast Guard it had lost contact in the early morning hours on Saturday. Among the six people on board were four Canadians and two Bermudians. There's been an extensive search for the missing Gulfstream G-100. Several helicopters, fixed-wing aircraft, and ships have searched about 2,840 square miles of ocean.
1: Fox's Max Gordon. Two people died in a hail of gunfire early Sunday in southern Georgia, nearly three dozen injured during a homecoming block party in Vienna. Dooley County Sheriff Craig Peavy naming the victims who were killed.
3: Quavion Jackson, age 21, of Cordial, Georgia, and McCaleb Jackson, age 23, of Hawkinsville, Georgia, died in the shooting. Their bodies will be taken to the GBI medical examiner's office where autopsies will be conducted.
1: Those injured range from 14 to 51 years old. Authorities say some of the victims were hit by vehicles. The head of Tennessee's prison system resigning after the state's failed lethal injection of convicted murderer Krista Pike left her hospitalized and on a ventilator.
4: There were bipartisan calls for this prison chief to step down, so now he's resigning, as this is Tennessee's second failed execution just this year. Pike's attorney says she is still alive, but on a ventilator, fighting for her life. Tennessee officials are announcing there will be an independent review into Pike's botched execution. The former U.S. Attorney Ed Stanton will be conducting this. The governor's office saying the independent review will seek to determine if protocol was followed and consider whether additional recommendations are necessary.
1: Fox's Madison Scarpino. The Milwaukee Brewers up 2-0 in the NLDS after defeating the Padres 4-3 in Milwaukee. Game 3 will be Tuesday night in San Diego. And on Sunday night, the Braves even their series with the Dodgers at 1 game apiece. America's listening.

0: Clearing rooms, approaching hostile vehicles, and high-intensity hostage situations. This has been your Pacific Pulse. I'm U.S. Air Force Staff Sergeant Douglas Lawrence.
1: From the Fox Sports Studios in Los Angeles, here's Steve DeSager.
2: The Milwaukee Brewers are up 2-0 in their best-of-5 division series after beating San Diego 4-3 on Sunday with a two-run single with two outs in the bottom of the ninth. Losing closer Mason Miller had pitched a 1-2-3 eighth. They brought him back for the ninth, and he took the loss, walking three. Atlanta beat the Dodgers in L.A. 3-2, so that series is even at a game apiece. Coming up Tuesday on FS1, lefty star Chris Sale will start for Atlanta at home against L.A.'s Yoshinobu Yamamoto. The AL series each continue Monday. Chase Briscoe won the NASCAR race in Vegas. WNBA playoff wins for Atlanta and Golden State. The Sunday night NFL game went to Carolina over Detroit, 32-26. Tannehill, McMillan, 14 receptions, 192 yards and two scores. 4-0 records now for San Francisco, Minnesota, and Kansas City, which beat the Raiders 30-27.

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1: Good afternoon and welcome to the Afternoon Tide. I hope you're doing well. I'm your host, Corporal Audrey Martinez, aka DJ Giggles. Happy Monday. We're going to get started with some good music and some information for you so that you know that you're making the best choice. And, you know, we're going to really get it started so we can get off and end the day and, you know, just power on through it because we got this. It's the beginning of the week and it's already over or almost over. But starting us onto the music is Stereo Hearts.

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So this event is for volunteers and participants alike. October 15th from 5 to 9 p.m., the Ocean Breeze and SMP are teaming up for a fun, family-filled fun night. Wow. Fun, family-filled fun night. Or fun-filled family fun night. You know what? Whatever. Your family and your fun, and it's a nighttime. That's all you need to know. So volunteers will assist in setting up, running activities, and ensuring families have a fantastic evening. Duties include helping with games, crafts, and other interactive stations. If you need any more information or want to participate or anything like that, just head on over to MCCS Okinawa's Facebook page or their website. Just look up MCCS Okinawa and it's right there and you got it. 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Taking us back into the music is Turn Down for What?

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1: Alrighty, folks. It's cloudy today with a high of 80, low of 77. We're currently in seasonal T-Core 4. Your sea condition right now is east, caution west, all clear. And one U.S. dollar will get you 154 yen at military banking facilities today. Taking us back into the music is Don't You Worry, Child.

0: That was Don't You Worry, Child. We're back with just events. You know, events that are coming up, something that you might be interested in. If you're interested in making onigiris, well, I got you. Well, the Foster SMP has you. This is happening from 5:30 p.m. to 7:30 p.m. You'll be learning how to make onigiris. You join SMP as they make them. They'll provide the supplies and the knowledge. All you got to do is bring your creativity. Head on over to the Foster SMP October 15th from 5:30 p.m. to 7:30 p.m. If you want more information, go to MCCS Okinawa's Facebook page or the Foster SMP Facebook page. 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You might remember this song, depending on how old you are, but Black Beatles.
1: Black Beatles in the city, be back immediately to confiscate the money.

0: October is Ocean Safety Month. Did you know that approximately 25% of recreational drownings involving SOFA personnel on Okinawa since 2000 have occurred during October? One reason is that October remains part of Okinawa's typhoon season. Some of the most powerful storms occur late in the season, and even storms that never make landfall can send dangerous high surf toward Okinawa's shorelines. October also follows PCS season, when many newly arrived personnel and families have received their household goods and are beginning to explore Okinawa's beaches. And with summer heat fading, October brings some of the best outdoor weather of the year. 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

that is all for this hour. Thank you so much for joining me. I was your host, Corporal Audrey Martinez, aka DJ Giggles. Don't go anywhere yet. We have one more hour left. It is the end of Monday. We did it. We made it. Now let's kick it off. Taking us to the news is Woman.

0: ABC News, I'm Wayne Cabot at the gas pumps.
1: It takes $95 just to fill it up, so that's why I don't even drive it.
0: Driver in Raleigh leaving his pickup in park, turning petrol into politics.
2: As the midterms approach, Americans are facing the pressures of higher food and fuel prices.
3: It's taking away some of my grocery money because the gas is so high.
2: There's some relief at the pump as gas prices are down 10 cents in the past week, but tensions in the Middle East remain high. Allison Kosick, ABC News, New York.
0: Without saying why, the U.S. is sending its entire fleet of bomber planes home from Great Britain, leaving the U.K. base from which America attacked Iran, the same base suspected terrorists tried to attack last weekend. One of those arrested is a dual U.K.-Iranian citizen. An out-of-control hayride near Elmira, New York, the wagon breaking loose from the tractor at high speed. Many injured, including some children, critically. In Georgia, 2 hours south of Atlanta.
4: Our prayers are with the victims and the families of the victims.
0: 37 people shot or otherwise wounded at a homecoming block party in Vienna, Georgia.
4: Victims range from 14 to 51 years old. Conditions of the victims at this time range critical to stable.
0: In addition to two people who've died, Sheriff Craig Peavy calling it a tragic ending to a weekend-long annual celebration that attracts former residents and people from out of town. Those who stayed to the end, 2 a.m., became victims over a four-block area. The Golden State baking 107 in October. A weekend record set in Santa Ana, 105 in San Diego, 102 in Sacramento. Heat alerts Monday, Tuesday, Wednesday, and Thursday for more than 35 million from L.A. to San Diego to San Francisco and Sacramento. That is 15 to 20 degrees above normal, above average, but it seems to be the new normal. 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
5: This is your News in One. Reporting for AFN Europe, I'm Army Sergeant Nick LaRocco. Small units, big results. The U.S. Army's 7th Army Training Command hosted the Belgian Army's 3rd Paratroopers Battalion for a three-phase joint exercise, Yellow Condor. The event, held at the Grafenwehr Training Area, Germany, provided Belgian forces an environment to work on small unit tactics with specialized weapon systems while having live fire capabilities that can't be replicated at their home training areas. Public Affairs Officer for Belgium's 3rd Paratroopers Battalion, Dieter van der Spiegel, says that each phase of the exercise is designed to test service members' technical proficiency in combat scenarios that become incrementally more complex. Joint exercises like Yellow Condor do more than maintain warfighter readiness.

home against LA's Yoshinobu Yamamoto. The AL series each continue Monday. Chase Briscoe won the NASCAR race in Vegas. WNBA playoff wins for Atlanta and Golden State. The Sunday night NFL game went to Carolina over Detroit, 32-26. Tannehill, McMillan, 14 receptions, 192 yards and two scores. 4-0 records now for San Francisco, Minnesota, and Kansas City, which beat the Raiders 30-27.

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1: Good afternoon and welcome to the Afternoon Tide. I'm your host, Corporal Audrey Martinez, aka DJ Giggles. I hope you had a wonderful weekend. It is Monday today, and you know, we're going to get started on into the weekend. We have some events that are coming up either this week or next week, and then we have a 3-weekend next weekend. It's going to be so much fun, but first we got to get through today, and getting us through today is some music and some news. Taking us into the music for this hour is Austin by Dasha.

Mature by Hilary Duff. This event is for the parents-to-be or the parents of babies 6 months and under. So this is a military baby shower happening Wednesday, October 7th. You join the new parent support program for a special baby shower hosted by Heidi Murka. Spoiler alert, she is coming on radio tomorrow. So if you want to tune into that, I would suggest you do so. And she is the author of What to Expect When You're Expecting. It's the series, and it is an informative session. You get to enjoy lunch, games, Q&A, prizes, and it's just something that you can learn on what to expect when you are expecting. So there is Eventbrite registration that is required, and it is open now. This is happening Wednesday, October 7th from 10:30 a.m. to 3:30 p.m. at the Camp Foster Ocean Breeze in the Northern Breeze Room. Just join them, see what you're going to learn, because I promise you, in parenting so far that I've learned is that you have something to learn. There's always something new to learn, and you're not only learning from parents and kids that have been born after a while, but like brand new ones, and everybody's just trying to figure it out, okay? And an author like Heidi Murkoff can definitely help you, especially when she has a really good book that has been put out there. So if you want that, check out the Eventbrite registration. If you would like more information, you can go to the MCCS Okinawa Facebook page. But you're listening to AFN Okinawa, the Eagle, serving America's best. Sending us back into the music is Something Just Like This.

0: always me. A big empty house all alone without anything to come home to, without anything to love and to love me back.
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0: Oh, so alone.
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1: Meek with a fabulous. So this one is for the adults that are looking to have some fun. The Rocker Club Lounge is hosting an adult trivia night Halloween edition. This is for ages 18 and over. You come dressed for Halloween and push your knowledge to the test. 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This is for teams of 2 to 4 players. This is happening October 10th from 7 p.m. till late. So you get to stay up however long you want and enjoy a good trivia night dressed up in your favorite costume. Again, happening October 10th, 7 p.m. at the Rocker Club Lounge. Have fun. Put that knowledge to test, because I know some of you, if not all of you, have something in your brain that is quite useless in everyday work and everywhere else, but you kind of want to show it off, and trivia questions are just the place to do it. 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Ooh.

0: This is your AFN Okinawa update. I'm MC2 Austin Riley. 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
1: 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So one of the courses that's coming up that MCCS has put out for Typhoon Motors is a JCI class, the essentials of a JCI. 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So that way people can understand, not only just coming to the MCCS courses, but we're enhancing your ability to know more about your vehicle. That'll help you out. And these courses are free. This is an absolutely outstanding course for individuals who want to know, take a look at those items and know ahead of time, these are the things I can fix on my own before I send it through that JCI process.
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0: A loved one is caught with ammunition at Naha Airport, you will be detained by Japanese law enforcement. Japan's firearm and sword possession control law prohibits the possession of firearm ammunition.
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Dreaming of You by Selinas. If you don't know that reference, then you gotta watch the movie. So we are moving on to some upcoming events. For those of you that love Batman or just want to be Batman, they're having a Batman movie marathon at the Foster SMP October 10th. From noon to 8 p.m. I don't know how far they're going back and how old the Batman movies are starting for, but you can go there with a like-minded crowd, like-minded individuals, and just enjoy Batman all together. You get the Halloween started by binging one of the best movie franchises in cinema history, The Foster SMP's Words, on October 10th from noon to 8 p.m. And they'll provide the snacks and drinks. So if that's something you want to do, head on over there Saturday, October 10th and watch some Batman and just sit with a good community. 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
7: 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DJ Giggles. 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But you'll catch us again tomorrow with an even bigger show. I hope you have a wonderful day and stay safe out there. Taking us over to the news is Little Wonders.

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1: 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Japan's firearm and sword possession control law prohibits the possession of firearm ammunition.
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6: This is your News in One. Reporting for AFN Europe, I'm Army Sergeant Nick Larocco. Small units, big results. The U.S. Army's 7th Army Training Command hosted the Belgian Army's 3rd Paratroopers Battalion for a three-phase joint exercise, Yellow Condor. The event, held at the Grafenwehr Training Area, Germany, provided Belgian forces an environment to work on small unit tactics with specialized weapon systems while having live fire capabilities that can't be replicated at their home training areas. Public Affairs Officer for Belgium's 3rd Paratroopers Battalion, Dieter Vanderspiegel, says that each phase of the exercise is designed to test service members' technical proficiency and combat scenarios that become incrementally more complex. Joint exercises like Yellow Condor do more than maintain warfighter readiness. They help build the essential procedures and relationships necessary for NATO partners to operate effectively when called on. That was your News in One. I'm Army Sergeant Nick Larocco.
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8: The Milwaukee Brewers are up 2-0 in their best-of-5 division series after beating San Diego 4-3 on Sunday with a two-run single with two outs in the bottom of the ninth. Losing closer Mason Miller had pitched a 1-2-3 eighth. They brought him back for the ninth, and he took the loss, walking three. Atlanta beat the Dodgers in L.A. 3-2, so that series is even at a game apiece. Coming up Tuesday on FS1, lefty star Chris Sale will start for Atlanta at home against

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0: This is your AFN Okinawa update. I'm MC2 Austin Riley. Kenneth Hunter, the program manager at MCCS Drivers Education, talks about their new partnership with Typhoon Motors.
1: 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We're going to try to enhance our classes by offering different essential mechanical skills. So one of the courses that's coming up that MCCS has put out for Typhoon Motors is a JCI class, the essentials of a JCI. Basically looking over those 75 inspectional items, making sure this is what your light should look like, this is what it looks like, and this is how we can fix this, all the way down through that JCI part, right? So that way people can understand, not only just coming to the MCCS courses, but we're enhancing your ability to know more about your vehicle. That'll help you out. And these courses are free. This is an absolutely outstanding course for individuals who want to know, take a look at those items, and know ahead of time, these are the things I can fix on my own before I send it through that JCI process.
0: This has been your AFN Okinawa update.
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1: ABC News, I'm Chuck Severson. Alarmed American commanders make a decision. American bombers moving out of an airbase in southern England, used for flying missions against Iran. The New York Times reports a sense of urgency spiked amid new threats of an Iran-backed plot against the base. On Iran, ABC's Allison Kosick.
2: President Trump this weekend said he's in the process of deciding whether to resume bombing Iran, with peace talks apparently stalled and more sailors and Marines on their way to the Middle East.
1: Trump heads to usually reliably Republican-red Nebraska today, Texas Wednesday, to try to boost Republican candidates ahead of November's midterm elections. Some Republicans are in unusually tight races or are running behind. In Vienna, Georgia, a manhunt after yesterday's mass shooting at an annual homecoming block party. Two dead, dozens injured, says Police Chief Craig Peavy.
3: I had 22, I'm shorthanded, we're a smaller agency, but I had 22 dedicated law enforcement officers that came out for homecoming to help our locals have a good time and do it in a safe manner.
1: Health officials in Russia insisting they have things under control after a lab researcher died from pneumonic plague. Experts say the disease is treatable with antibiotics. All of the frat brothers in the Cornell rape investigation continue to deny any wrongdoing. The alleged victim says she went to campus police about it in 2024. ABC's Olivia Rubin.
4: I actually interviewed the DA in this case last weekend, and what he told me was that Cornell police sent him a six-page summary of what Jane Doe's allegations were, and he said that based on that, in his opinion, it didn't amount to a crime, and allegedly her explicit allegation of rape was not included in that six-page summary.
1: Supreme Court begins its new term today with arguments over climate change, whether a local government can sue energy companies for billions in damages. 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
5: This is your News in One. Reporting for AFN Europe, I'm Army Sergeant Nick Larocco. Small units, big results. The U.S. Army's 7th Army Training Command hosted the Belgian Army's 3rd Paratroopers Battalion for a three-phase joint exercise, Yellow Condor. The event, held at the Grafenwehr Training Area, Germany, provided Belgian forces an environment to work on small unit tactics with specialized weapon systems while having live fire capabilities that can't be replicated at their home training areas. Public Affairs Officer for Belgium's 3rd Paratroopers Battalion, Dieter Vanderspiegel, says that each phase of the exercise is designed to test service members' technical proficiency in combat scenarios that become incrementally more complex. Joint exercises like Yellow Condor do more than maintain warfighter readiness. They help build the essential procedures and relationships necessary for NATO partners to operate effectively when called on. That was your News in One. I'm Army Sergeant Nick Larocco.
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7: The Milwaukee Brewers are up 2-0 in their best-of-5 division series after beating San Diego 4-3 on Sunday with a two-run single with two outs in the bottom of the ninth. Losing closer Mason Miller had pitched a 1-2-3 eighth. They brought him back for the ninth, and he took the loss, walking three. Atlanta beat the Dodgers in L.A. 3-2, so that series is even at a game apiece. Coming up Tuesday on FS1, lefty star Chris Sale will start for Atlanta at home against LA's Yoshinobu Yamamoto. The AL series each continue Monday. Chase Briscoe won the NASCAR race in Vegas. WNBA playoff wins for Atlanta and Golden State. The Sunday night NFL game went to Carolina over Detroit, 32-26. Tannehill, McMillan, 14 receptions, 192 yards and two scores. 4-0 records now for San Francisco, Minnesota, and Kansas City, which beat the Raiders 30-27.
0: Yeah. AFN the Eagle.
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0: Oh, I got stuck behind the bus again. I hate this. I don't have time for this. I have to get to work. You know what? I'm just going to pass the bus up. I'm not going to get caught anyway. Uh-oh.
1: 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Passing a school bus with a sidearm up is reckless and endangers your life as well as the lives of the children.
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0: This is your AFN Okinawa update. I'm MC2 Austin Riley. Miranda, an MCCS driver's education instructor, talks about the driver's education class.
1: MCCS driver education is a program designed to equip individuals with the essential knowledge and skills that are needed to operate a motor vehicle safely and responsibly. The program that we have in MCCS driver education includes classroom instruction that is structured around 19 chapters that we teach in the class. We talk about traffic laws, road safety, or road signs, emergency situations.
0: And after the classroom instruction, students can actually get behind the wheel with the instructors.
1: After they complete everything in the classroom, they go into behind the wheel with our instructors, training sessions, allowing them to practice their skills and real-world situations under, obviously, supervision with us.
0: This has been your AFN Okinawa update.
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0: If you or a loved one is caught with ammunition at Naha Airport, you will be detained by Japanese law enforcement. Japan's firearm and sword possession control law prohibits the possession of firearm ammunition.

0: driver, can we spit out the window?
1: Nope. Oh, that hit me in the face.
2: Yeah, can we throw our lunch around?
3: No more throw. Oh, that. Oh, no. I will pull over, young man.
0: Ooh, ooh, can we jump up and down on the seats?
1: No, you cannot. Get off the seats. Oh, get your foot off my pedal.
3: That's it. We're pulling over.
4: While riding on the school bus, it's dangerous to disturb the bus driver. Set a good example and follow all the rules on the bus.
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7: 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When shopping online, look for web addresses with an S after the HTTP, indicating the site is secure. 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

0: decisive decision. CJ Papa, Fox News. The U.S. military moving fast to protect its equipment in the U.K. that was targeted on September 27th. Fox's Marion Rafferty has more.
1: The U.S. Air Force is removing all of its bombers stationed at RAF Fairford in England. The decision was made following an investigation into a planned terrorist attack at the military base. Several people suspected of involvement in the alleged Iranian plot have been arrested and released on bail. The base has been used by U.S. military bombers during the war with Iran. The Defense Department says they will return to their home stations.
0: Israel observing a national memorial day as we approach the three-year anniversary of October 7th, the Hamas terror attack left some 1,200 dead, 251 taken as hostages to Gaza. Israeli flags at the Knesset Plaza were lowered to half-staff. Fox's Trey Inks in Tel Aviv has the latest on last week's terror attack in the skies.
2: Israeli media reports that the flight manifest was actually given to the transportation ministry here in Israel before it took off from Dubai, an indication that the Israelis may have been able to vet both the crew and passengers of this flight before it took off. And we know the Israelis have a rule in place. Pilots from around the world are not allowed to land here in Israel if they have nationality from a country that does not have normalized ties with Israel. And this pilot, according to reports, had Omani citizenship. There is an overhaul right now of the system, we are told, and they are trying to ensure that an incident like this can't happen in the future.
0: Fox's Trey Inks in Tel Aviv. The highest court in the nation kicks off a new term this morning. The Supreme Court will hear cases on climate change, religious rights, and immigration. Nobel Prize Week kicks off in Stockholm, Sweden. The Nobel Prize in Medicine goes to Karl Dysaroff, Peter Higeman, and George Nagel for their research into brain activity. 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
5: The Milwaukee Brewers are up 2-0 in their best-of-5 division series after beating San Diego 4-3 on Sunday with a two-run single with two outs in the bottom of the ninth. Losing closer Mason Miller had pitched a 1-2-3 eighth. They brought him back for the ninth, and he took the loss, walking three. Atlanta beat the Dodgers in L.A. 3-2, so that series is even at a game apiece. Coming up Tuesday on FS1, lefty star Chris Sale will start for Atlanta at home against L.A.'s Yoshinobu Yamamoto. The AL series each continue Monday. Chase Briscoe won the NASCAR race in Vegas. WNBA playoff wins for Atlanta and Golden State. The Sunday night NFL game went to Carolina over Detroit, 32-26. Tannehill, McMillan, 14 receptions, 192 yards and two scores. 4-0 records now for San Francisco, Minnesota, and Kansas City, which beat the Raiders 30-27.

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0: Ah, it bit me.
4: Looks like you got a little bite from the old habu over there. Tourniquet time.
0: Wait.
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0: 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Wow.
5: Hold up. Why'd you put that tourniquet on? Take it off and don't suck the venom out. You need to seek medical attention immediately. You know, the FCCS Liberty app has all that information.
0: Why don't you do it?
4: Because he's knowledge man, not life-saving man. I'm life-saving man.
5: Away!

0: This is your AFN Okinawa update. I'm MC2 Austin Riley. Lindsay Steller, the director of the Fleet Gift Shop, talks about the Fleet Gift Shop opening for the season.
1: 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We are open Thursday, Friday, and Saturday from 10 a.m. to 3 p.m.
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2: 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What's your status?
0: Took me about a week to get here, but I've been getting my attack, my lord.
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0: ABC News. I'm Chuck Severson. The U.S. Air Force is moving all of its bombers away from a base in southern England that may have been the target of a terrorist plot. U.S. commanders were alarmed about the possible Iran-backed plot just last week. The U.K. foiled an alleged terror plot near the base. ABC's Allison Kosick.
1: President Trump this weekend said he's in the process of deciding whether to resume bombing Iran, with peace talks apparently stalled and more sailors and Marines on their way to the Middle East.
0: President Trump this week travels for more rallies today to Grand Island, Nebraska, to try to boost Republican candidates in unusually tight races or who are behind. Records reviews by ABC News suggest some of the frat brothers at Cornell, the center of rape allegations, tried to contain those claims. Students who spoke to school officials say the fraternity was in what they called damage control. ABC's Sophie Flay.
2: The lawyer for the woman at the center of the Cornell University fraternity rape investigation says his client is receiving threats demanding she drop her civil lawsuit against the school.
3: She's received multiple threats, and women who aren't even Jane Doe have received threats.
2: He says at least three other women wrongly identified as his client have also been threatened.
0: Russian officials say everything's under control after a death of a worker at a medical research lab in Siberia from pneumonic plague. ABC's Shannon Kingston in Washington.
4: The State Department says it is closely monitoring the situation, but that many details have not yet been confirmed. The department is publicly urging Russian authorities to share information about the incident quickly and openly. The
0: Supreme Court opens its new term today with a case on whether local governments can sue energy companies for money damages over climate change damage. And the Nobel Prize in Medicine this morning awarded to three researchers for their work in helping scientists study the mechanisms in the brain that turn off various activity. You're listening to ABC.
5: This is your News in One. Reporting for AFN Europe, I'm Army Sergeant Nick LaRocco. Small units, big results. The U.S. Army's 7th Army Training Command hosted the Belgian Army's 3rd Paratroopers Battalion for a three-phase joint exercise, Yellow Condor. The event, held at the Grafenwehr Training Area, Germany, provided Belgian forces an environment to work on small unit tactics with specialized weapon systems while having live fire capabilities that can't be replicated at their home training areas. Public Affairs Officer for Belgium's 3rd Paratroopers Battalion, Dieter van der Spiegel, says that each phase of the exercise is designed to test service members' technical proficiency in combat scenarios that become incrementally more complex. Joint exercises like Yellow Condor do more than maintain warfighter readiness. They help build the essential procedures and relationships necessary for NATO partners to operate effectively when called on. That was your News in One. I'm Army Sergeant Nick LaRocco.
6: From the Fox Sports studios in Los Angeles, here's Steve DeSager.
7: The Milwaukee Brewers are up 2-0 in their best-of-5 division series after beating San Diego 4-3 on Sunday with a two-run single with two outs in the bottom of the ninth. Losing closer Mason Miller had pitched a 1-2-3 eighth. They brought him back for the ninth, and he took the loss, walking three. Atlanta beat the Dodgers in L.A. 3-2, so that series is even at a game apiece. Coming up Tuesday on FS1, lefty star Chris Sale will start for Atlanta at home against L.A.'s Yoshinobu Yamamoto. The AL series each continue Monday. Chase Briscoe won the NASCAR race in Vegas. WNBA playoff wins for Atlanta and Golden State. The Sunday night NFL game went to Carolina over Detroit, 32-26. Tannehill, McMillan, 14 receptions, 192 yards and two scores. 4-0 records now for San Francisco, Minnesota, and Kansas City, which beat the Raiders 30-27.
6: All the music

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0: This is your AFN Okinawa update. I'm MC2 Austin Riley. Captain Espiritu and Major Ostrowski from TRICARE Overseas came into the studio to talk about the new MyCARE Overseas app.
1: So that is your direct link to the international SOS contractor. You can get referrals, authorizations, check on the status of your care in the host nation, look at claims, anything that you need. It kind of eliminates any extra phone calls, emails, anything like that.
2: The most important feature of this is if you are traveling really anywhere in the world, you can contact international SOS through that app. They will find the closest treatment facility that can take care of your needs, get you the authorization, give you directions how to get there, provide translation on the app, allow you to contact them, talk with them on that app.
0: And it's not just for emergencies either.
2: So if your primary care puts in a referral somewhere out in town, it'll come through directly on the app. And when you open the app, you can see there's the authorization. And then through that, you can contact the provider or contact us at TRICARE to actually schedule the appointment. But it notifies you that it's there and all the paperwork's there. Everything you need is going to be on that app.
0: This has been your AFN Okinawa update. You or a loved one is caught with ammunition at Naha Airport, you will be detained by Japanese law enforcement. Japan's firearm and sword possession control law prohibits the possession of firearm ammunition.
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0: tomorrow's survivors. CJ Papa, Fox News. The plane was on its way from Bermuda to Boston Saturday morning when something disastrous happened. Fox's Todd Pyro.
1: The medical flight company Latitude Air Ambulance issuing the following statement, quote, "We must now face the heartbreaking reality that the four members of our Latitude team, our patient, and the patient's family escort who were aboard Heartbeat 104 are presumed to have died." All this comes after the Coast Guard suspended its search off Nantucket yesterday for the six people on board after the aircraft lost contact with air traffic control. They write the following, quote, "Saturday, as of sunset, after 66 cumulative hours of continuous searching by the Coast Guard and partner agencies, we express our deepest condolences to the families and loved ones."
0: A quick decision from the U.S. military moving to protect its equipment in the U.K., and that was targeted September 27th. Fox's Marion Rafferty.
2: The U.S. Air Force is removing all of its bombers stationed at RAF Fairford in England. The decision was made following an investigation into a planned terrorist attack at the military base. Several people suspected of involvement in the alleged Iranian plot have been arrested and released on bail. The base has been used by U.S. military bombers during the war with Iran. The Defense Department says they will return to their home stations.
0: That's Fox's Marion Rafferty. Some state leaders going the extra mile.
3: Ohio lawmakers passed a 90-day state gas tax holiday, while officials in Georgia and Indiana extended their relief measures. Nearly a dozen other governors issued orders temporarily relaxing rules on certain diesel fuel to support farmers.
0: Fox's Lucas Tomlinson. The highest court in the nation kicks off a new term this morning. Supreme Court will hear cases on climate change, religious rights, and immigration. The court will hear appeals from energy companies trying to block lawsuits seeking to hold them liable for climate change-related damages. 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
5: I'm Senior Airman Alana Walker. In Hawaii, U.S. Army soldiers participate in a swim test during the 25th Infantry Division Best Medic competition at Schofield Barracks. The top performing soldiers in a five-day event will represent the division at the corps-level competition. In the Republic of Korea, U.S. Army soldiers participate in a Battle Strong Resilience training. The training focuses on physical, mental, nutritional, sleep, and spiritual readiness, providing soldiers with tools to strengthen resilience, improve performance, and maintain readiness. And in Japan, U.S. Air Force airmen demonstrate hazard detection procedures during post-attack reconnaissance training for 35th Fighter Wing leadership during a Wild Weasel walkthrough. These walkthroughs give leadership insight into mission capabilities in support of Pacific theater requirements. This has been your Pacific Pulse. I'm Senior Airman Alana Walker.
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7: The Milwaukee Brewers are up 2-0 in their best-of-five division series after beating San Diego 4-3 on Sunday with a two-run single with two outs in the bottom of the ninth. Losing closer Mason Miller had pitched a 1-2-3 eighth. They brought him back for the ninth, and he took the loss, walking three. Atlanta beat the Dodgers in L.A. 3-2, so that series is even at a game apiece. Coming up Tuesday on FS1, lefty star Chris Sale will start for Atlanta at home against LA's Yoshinobu Yamamoto. The AL series each continue Monday. Chase Briscoe won the NASCAR race in Vegas. WNBA playoff wins for Atlanta and Golden State. The Sunday night NFL game went to Carolina over Detroit 32-26. Teteroa McMillan, 14 receptions, 192 yards and two scores. 4-0 records now for San Francisco, Minnesota, and Kansas City, which beat the Raiders 30-27.
8: One voice, one mission.

0: Well, all done. Your teeth and gums are cleaned up.
1: Thanks, Doc. I'm glad I didn't skip my annual checkup like I was gonna do. Now that I got it out the way, my teeth can do this. Look at them, Doc. They're so happy.
0: That is terrifying, but I'm glad that you're happy, and I'm glad that you didn't skip your appointment without any notice like some of my other patients.
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5: I'm shaking the ocean floors as we speak. Soon there will be a giant wave of water to swallow up victims near the shores. Ooh, another call.
7: Pretty guy here. I detected an earthquake. All I need to do is sound the alarm. Everyone on the shoreline will evacuate to higher ground or inland. We've already marked off elevation zones with signs so people are aware if they are in danger. All they need to do is follow the evacuation arrows to safety before you arrive.

0: This is your AFN Okinawa update. I'm MC3 Tyler D. Jackson. Jack Lucina spoke to AFN about her organization.
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0: She talked about upcoming productions.
1: Well, our new season just started. There are three shows set up to run this year. Our first show is going to be a musical, and it's children's theater. This means it's an adult cast, but the content is catered to kids, so it'll be the perfect event to go to with the whole family. Our second show is classic theater. I'm hoping that's a big enough hint. And our third show is the beloved junior musical. This is the show featuring a kids-only cast, creating opportunities outside of school for kids to get the chance to shine on stage.
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trips with your friends. 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Y'all up in the car, knocking with fog, without a thought, nah, no. 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
3: Vehicle accidents are a leading cause of preventable injuries. Distracted driving can have deadly consequences, so be sure to take risks seriously. Distractions, bad weather, impairment, aggressive driving, and heavy traffic are just some of the risk factors that can lead to accidents. Ensure newly arrived personnel take their driving instructions seriously and understand the risks that come with driving overseas. Take the rules of the road seriously and make a commitment to driving safe while stationed in Japan.

0: knows. I am.
1: Reincarnated. I was stargazing. Life goes on.

0: ABC News. I'm Chuck Severson. Some hot issues are to be tackled by the Supreme Court as it opens its new term this morning. ABC's Sherry Preston.
1: That issue, whether local governments have the right to sue oil, gas, and coal manufacturers for the effects of climate change. It's a first-of-its-kind case that could decide whether cities and states have the right to hold energy companies accountable for the expensive impacts of climate change and whether they are owed money to help offset the cost caused by it.
0: Also be decided by the highest court. Do Illinois and Connecticut have the right to ban powerful firearms like AR-15s? Or is that a violation of the Second Amendment? Also a case on showing proof of citizenship in order to vote. Records reviewed by ABC News show frat brothers at Cornell, accused of raping a student 2 years ago, tried to do what was described as damage control in the weeks afterward. ABC News obtaining a recording of a phone call between Jane Doe and frat brother Matthew Ingalls. ABC's Aaron Katursky.
2: Jane Doe then asking for his help to identify all of the men, saying she remembered four in the bed and more standing around the room. Ingalls seemed to suggest both of their memories may not be accurate.
3: I have racked my brain for this mystery. You know, it's possible that both of us, like, remember this and it's not true.
2: Jane Doe pushed back, saying, no, because I remember looking up and being like, that is too many people.
0: The co-pilot on the Fly Dubai flight to Israel who attacked the captain intending to crash the plane into Tel Aviv's Ben-Gurion Airport, according to two U.S. senior officials and an Israeli source familiar with the investigation. U.S. Air Force has now moved all its bombers out of a southern England Royal Air Force base that was the apparent target of a possible terrorist plot. President Trump ramping up campaigning for Republicans in narrowing races and those who are behind in usually reliable red states a month before midterm elections. Today in Grand Island, Nebraska, you're listening to ABC.
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5: I'm Senior Airman Alana Walker. In Hawaii, U.S. Army soldiers participate in a swim test during the 25th Infantry Division Best Medic competition at Schofield Barracks. The top performing soldiers in a five-day event will represent the division at the Corps level competition. In the Republic of Korea, U.S. Army soldiers participate in a Battle Strong Resilience training. The training focuses on physical, mental, nutritional, sleep, and spiritual readiness, providing soldiers with tools to strengthen resilience, improve performance, and maintain readiness. And in Japan, U.S. Air Force airmen demonstrate hazard detection procedures during post-attack reconnaissance training, the 35th Fighter Wing leadership during a wild weasel walkthrough. These walkthroughs give leadership insight into mission capabilities in support of Pacific theater requirements. This has been your Pacific Pulse. I'm Senior Airman Alana Walker.
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7: The Milwaukee Brewers are up 2-0 in their best-of-five division series after beating San Diego 4-3 on Sunday with a two-run single with two outs in the bottom of the ninth. Losing closer Mason Miller had pitched a 1-2-3 eighth. They brought him back for the ninth, and he took the loss, walking three. Atlanta beat the Dodgers in L.A. 3-2, so that series is even at a game apiece. Coming up Tuesday on FS1, lefty star Chris Sale will start for Atlanta at home against L.A.'s Yoshinobu Yamamoto. The AL series each continue Monday. Chase Briscoe won the NASCAR race in Vegas. WNBA playoff wins for Atlanta and Golden State. The Sunday night NFL game went to Carolina over Detroit, 32-26. Tannehill, McMillan, 14 receptions, 192 yards and two scores. 4-0 records now for San Francisco, Minnesota, and Kansas City, which beat the Raiders 30-27.
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0: 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Stay within your surfing abilities and always be mindful of others in the water.
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3: If you or a loved one is caught with ammunition at Naha Airport, you will be detained by Japanese law enforcement. Japan's firearm and sword possession control law prohibits the possession of firearm ammunition.
0: The most important element of safe sea kayaking is having the knowledge and experience to judge the level of potential danger and the ability to manage the conditions within your capabilities. It is always best to paddle with a partner or in a group, as it provides more options with which to overcome and survive an emergency. Think safety first when entering the water.

0: October is Ocean Safety Month. Did you know that approximately 25% of recreational drownings involving SOFA personnel on Okinawa since 2000 have occurred during October? One reason is that October remains part of Okinawa's typhoon season. Some of the most powerful storms occur late in the season, and even storms that never make landfall can send dangerous high surf toward Okinawa's shorelines. October also follows PCS season, when many newly arrived personnel and families have received their household goods and are beginning to explore Okinawa's beaches. 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

0: on the Eagle.
1: Tragedy in the Atlantic. Gianna Gelosi, Fox News. Everyone on board a medical plane carrying six people from Bermuda to Boston now presumed dead after the plane vanished over the water Saturday morning.
2: The medical flight company Latitude Air Ambulance issuing the following statement, quote, "We must now face the heartbreaking reality that the four members of our Latitude team, our patient, and the patient's family escort who were aboard Heartbeat 104 are presumed to have died." All this comes after the Coast Guard suspended its search off Nantucket yesterday for the six people on board after the aircraft lost contact with air traffic control. They write the following, quote, "Saturday, as of sunset, after 66 cumulative hours of continuous searching by the Coast Guard and partner agencies, we express our deepest condolences to the families and loved ones."
1: That is Fox's Todd Pyro. The U.S. Air Force pulling its bombers from a key British airbase in response to a suspected Iranian terror plot. Fox's Jonathan Hunt.
3: This is a highly unusual move to redeploy these kind of military assets urgently and from a base thousands of miles from the war zone where they fly their missions. But around a dozen B-1 bombers flew out of the U.K. in the last few days, some of them only having arrived there in the past week, a fact that underscores the urgency with which this removal decision was made. Now, the move follows the arrests last week of six men allegedly involved in a plan to attack RAF Fairford. Details of the alleged plot are still unclear, given that no explosives or other weapons were apparently found in the vans, and all of the men have since been released on bail.
1: And the U.S. is monitoring a suspected fatal plague case in Russia. The State Department aware of the reports of a death and are closely watching, along with the CDC and other agencies. Secretary of State Marco Rubio says they're keeping an eye on it and doesn't think it's cause for alarm. 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
5: I'm Senior Airman Alana Walker. In Hawaii, U.S. Army soldiers participate in a swim test during the 25th Infantry Division Best Medic competition at Schofield Barracks. The top performing soldiers in a five-day event will represent the division at the Corps level competition. In the Republic of Korea, U.S. Army soldiers participate in a Battle Strong Resilience training. The training focuses on physical, mental, nutritional, sleep, and spiritual readiness, providing soldiers with tools to strengthen resilience, improve performance, and maintain readiness. And in Japan, U.S. Air Force airmen demonstrate hazard detection procedures during post-attack reconnaissance training, the 35th Fighter Wing leadership during a wild weasel walkthrough. These walkthroughs give leadership insight into mission capabilities in support of Pacific theater requirements. This has been your Pacific Pulse. I'm Senior Airman Alana Walker.
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6: The Milwaukee Brewers are up 2-0 in their best-of-5 division series after beating San Diego 4-3 on Sunday with a two-run single with two outs in the bottom of the ninth. Losing closer Mason Miller had pitched a 1-2-3 eighth. They brought him back for the ninth, and he took the loss, walking three. Atlanta beat the Dodgers in L.A. 3-2, so that series is even at a game apiece. Coming up Tuesday on FS1, lefty star Chris Sale will start for Atlanta at home against LA's Yoshinobu Yamamoto. The AL series each continue Monday. Chase Briscoe won the NASCAR race in Vegas. WNBA playoff wins for Atlanta and Golden State. The Sunday night NFL game went to Carolina over Detroit, 32-26. Teteroa McMillan, 14 receptions, 192 yards and two scores. 4-0 records now for San Francisco, Minnesota, and Kansas City, which beat the Raiders 30-27.
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0: 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If you're new to the island, be careful during workouts. 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So have fun, be safe, and never stay thirsty, my friends.
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0: This is your AFN Okinawa update. I'm MC2 Austin Riley. Kenneth Hunter, the program manager at MCCS Drivers Education, talks about their new partnership with Typhoon Motors.
1: 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We're going to try to enhance our classes by offering different essential mechanical skills. So one of the courses that's coming up that MCCS has put out for Typhoon Motors is a JCI class, the essentials of a JCI. Basically looking over those 75 inspectional items, making sure this is what your light should look like, this is what it looks like, and this is how we can fix this, all the way down through that JCI part, right? So that way people can understand not only just coming to the MCCS courses, but we're enhancing your ability to know more about your vehicle. That'll help you out. And these courses are free. This is an absolutely outstanding course for individuals who want to know, take a look at those items and know ahead of time, these are the things I can fix on my own before I send it through that JCI process.
0: This has been your AFN Okinawa update.
2: Jackpot! The Rocker Club Game Room is now open 24/7. 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

0: ABC News. I'm Mike Dubusky. The Supreme Court begins its new term today. ABC's Sherry Preston has more on some of the key questions the court is considering.
1: Do Illinois and Connecticut have the right to ban powerful firearms like AR-15s, or is that a violation of the Second Amendment? Is Arizona allowed to require people to show proof of citizenship when registering to vote? And in one of the biggest cases this term, the Supreme Court will answer the question, can local governments sue energy companies in state court over the effects of climate change and receive money to help with mitigation efforts? Sherry Preston, ABC News.
0: The Pentagon has pulled at least a dozen bombers out of the Fairford Air Base in the UK just a week after that possible terror plot inspired by Iran. We're learning some new details about the motivation behind that fight that broke out between a plane's captain and co-pilot on a Fly Dubai jet. ABC's Tom Sufi Burridge is in Israel.
2: Two sources telling ABC News the alleged attacker on the Fly Dubai flight to Israel intended to crash the plane into Tel Aviv before passengers rushed the cockpit. The suspect, 29-year-old Hamam Al-Khamani, an Omani national, senior intelligence officials say he was previously suspended from flying after being identified as a security risk.
0: ABC News has obtained a recording of a phone call between Jane Doe and Matthew Ingalls, the fraternity brother she went to see the night of an alleged gang rape at Cornell University. ABC's Aaron Katursky.
3: She said, if I wanted to take this somewhere, what y'all did would be classified as gang rape. You already knew when I came in, I was 10 shots deep. Ingalls responded with a different recollection.
4: You did tell me you were sober, by the way. You did. You said you hadn't been anywhere.
3: Jane Doe said she was 100% sure. She told him she had been at a bar for a sorority event, and I never lie.
0: And Dennis Hastert has died. He was the longest-serving Republican House Speaker in the late 90s and 2000s. After that, he served time in prison for molesting student athletes. 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
6: I'm Senior Airman Alana Walker. In Hawaii, U.S. Army soldiers participate in a swim test during the 25th Infantry Division Best Medic competition at Schofield Barracks. The top performing soldiers in a five-day event will represent the division at the Corps level competition. In the Republic of Korea, U.S. Army soldiers participate in a Battle Strong Resilience training. The training focuses on physical, mental, nutritional, sleep, and spiritual readiness, providing soldiers with tools to strengthen resilience, improve performance, and maintain readiness. And in Japan, U.S. Air Force airmen demonstrate hazard detection procedures during post-attack reconnaissance training, the 35th Fighter Wing leadership during a wild weasel walkthrough. These walkthroughs give leadership insight into mission capabilities in support of Pacific theater requirements. This has been your Pacific Pulse. I'm Senior Airman Alana Walker.
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8: The Braves pushed back starting ace Chris Sale to Game 3 against the Los Angeles Dodgers in the NLDS. That wasn't a problem, though, for Game 2 because they still managed to get a 3-2 victory on Sunday night. Meanwhile, the Milwaukee Brewers took a commanding 2-0 lead in their series 4-3 over the San Diego Padres. In the NFL, the Detroit Lions have allowed 30 points in the first four games since Detroit went 0-16 in 2008. However, head coach Dan Campbell, after Sunday night's loss to the Carolina Panthers, says there's no change expected at defensive coordinator.
9: Well, yeah, I'm not talking about all that, man. I'm talking about getting better right now with what we got. And that's what we're going to do. We're going to find a way to get better with what we got.
8: Saints and Falcons in action on Monday Night Football, but new reports out Monday indicate Saints first-round rookie wide receiver Jordan Tyson is still weeks away from a return.
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0: Listen, picking up after your dog isn't the most fun thing in the world to talk about, but we have to. All dogs do it, and it's your job as a pet owner to take care of it. When you go out on walks, bring plastic bags with you to pick it up and make sure those bags make their way to the garbage. Owning a pet is a big responsibility, but it's not that complicated. Just pick up after your dog.
1: If you or a loved one is caught with ammunition at Naha Airport, you will be detained by Japanese law enforcement. Japan's firearm and sword possession control law prohibits the possession of firearm ammunition.
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0: This is your AFN Okinawa update. I'm MC2 Austin Riley. Miranda, an MCCS driver's education instructor, talks about the driver's education class.
1: MCCS driver education is a program designed to equip individuals with the essential knowledge and skills that are needed to operate a motor vehicle safely and responsibly. The program that we have in MCCS driver education includes classroom instruction that is structured around 19 chapters that we teach in the class. We talk about traffic laws, road safety or road signs, emergency situations.
0: And after the classroom instruction, students can actually get behind the wheel with the instructors.
1: After they complete everything in the classroom, they go into behind the wheel with our instructors, training sessions, allowing them to practice their skills and real-world situations under, obviously, supervision with us.
0: This has been your AFN Okinawa update.
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0: more stops on a midterm blitz. I'm Lisa Brady, Fox News, as the president and vice president rally voters in what are usually Republican-friendly states.
1: President Trump flies to Nebraska for a rally alongside Republican Senator Pete Ricketts, who is facing a surprisingly close race against independent challenger Dan Osborne. Vice President J.D. Vance is making his way to Alaska to stump for Republican Dan Sullivan.
2: A really great guy, a Marine Corps veteran, and just somebody really need to keep in the United States Senate.
1: Polling shows Sullivan in toss-up territory against former Democratic Congresswoman Mary Peltola. President Trump is also expected to campaign this week in Texas and upstate New York.
0: Fox's Jared Halpern at the White House. Michigan's Democratic Party just confirming former President Obama will attend a campaign rally in Detroit later this month with multiple candidates, including progressive Abdul Al-Sayed, who's facing former Republican Congressman Mike Rogers in a key Senate race. Just before heading to Alaska, Vice President Vance also telling reporters this about the U.S. military withdrawing B-1 bombers from an air base in England.
2: Well, I think that we're going to be as careful as we possibly can be.
0: Counterterrorism police in Britain recently arrested and released six suspects, including a dual U.K. and Iranian citizen, in a possible plot to target that air base. Vance says the U.S. has some confidence the Iranians are trying to engage in acts of terrorism, and so they're being extremely cautious. New rules aimed at improving transparency on health care pricing and a warning to companies not to try to get around the requirements.
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0: 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The new rules include requiring a personalized cost estimate to be available online and by phone, building on changes made 4 years ago, requiring prices to be published. 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
6: Major breaking news out of the National Hockey League to start us off. The all-time leader in career goals, Alexander Ovechkin, announced on Monday he will retire at the end of the current season. The Washington Capitals captain is entering his 22nd season in the National Hockey League. He said in a statement on social media that it was important for him to make this decision before the first Washington home game. Free agent wide receiver Tyreek Hill might be looking for a new home. His agent Drew Rosenhaus said on Monday he plans to begin negotiating a deal for his client with multiple teams. One of those named is the Kansas City Chiefs, who have reportedly been in contact with Hill for some time. Broncos corner Pat Surtain is expected to miss time with an ankle injury. It will be evaluated further on Monday. Jamar Chase is in concussion protocol. Remains to be seen if he'll play Sunday against the Dolphins. Meanwhile, Bengals wide receiver T. Higgins is dealing with an adductor injury.
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4: Crikey, look at the crystal waters of Okinawa. 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It's a stonefish. 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Respect the oceans, mates. Be smart. 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

0: This is your AFN Okinawa update. I'm MC2 Austin Riley. Lindsay Steller, the director of the Fleet Gift Shop, talks about the Fleet Gift Shop opening for the season.
1: 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We are open Thursday, Friday, and Saturday from 10 a.m. to 3 p.m.
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4: 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Japan's firearm and sword possession control law prohibits the possession of firearm ammunition.
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1: From ABC News. Mike Dubusky. The Supreme Court is back in session starting today, hearing a case having to do with whether a city can sue oil companies over the effects of climate change. Oil executives claim they should be in the realm of the federal government instead. But Justice Elena Kagan appearing skeptical of that argument today.
2: One reason why this is becoming a little bit more complicated is because you keep switching back and forth between your two theories. You know, one theory is a theory really about air and water regulation and who gets to do that. And another theory is not about that and really goes much further and sets out broad principles of, you know, who can do what extraterritorially with respect to any subject.
1: Gas prices are seeing a little bit of relief this week after G7 countries agreed to tap into the strategic reserves. But Gas Buddy's Patrick DeHaan says we're not out of the woods.
3: A lot of markets being impacted by the G7 release pushing oil lower. We also have more oil flowing through the Strait of Hormuz. And then you have gas tax suspensions as well. But once those are all factored in, I don't know that we have enough momentum for the national average yet to fall below $4, and there may not be enough momentum to get diesel prices below $6.
1: A lab worker in Russia has reportedly died from a case of the plague. More from ABC's Lama Hassan.
4: There are reports of a young lab worker from the Anti-Plague Research Institute of Siberia. She died in a hospital in the Irkutsk region, which is in southern Siberia. We know that authorities there then enforced anti-epidemic measures, so quarantine measures were put in place. At least three hospitals in Irkutsk have confirmed to ABC News that they are under quarantine.
1: The WHO and the State Department say they're monitoring that situation. And Dennis Hastert has died. The one-time Republican House Speaker Hastert was marred by a child molestation scandal after his time in office and served 1 year in prison. You're listening to ABC News.
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7: Chicago Bears head coach Ben Johnson might have found his new quarterback as he waits for the return of Caleb Williams. Speaking to ESPN 1000 in Chicago, he said Tyson Bagent is expected to start Sunday against the Packers. Bagent threw for 268 yards with one interception in a 23-12 victory over the New York Jets. Free agent wide receiver Tyreek Hill might have a new home soon. His agent Drew Rosenhaus said he plans to begin negotiating a deal for his client with multiple teams today. One of those could be the Kansas City Chiefs. Chargers Pro Bowl tackle Rashawn Slater is believed to have suffered a high ankle sprain. He's due for an MRI on Monday. Broncos wide receiver Pat Bryant sprained his ankle and is expected to miss a few weeks. And the NHL's all-time leader in career goals, Alexander Ovechkin, announced on Monday he will retire at the end of the season. He said in a statement on social media it was important for him to make this announcement before the first Washington home game.
8: The names you know, the music you live. Hey.

0: Oh man, I can't wait to get outside and do all these fun events and activities. Oh gosh, it's real hot outside. Where's my water? My sunscreen?
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0: This is your AFN Okinawa update. I'm MC2 Austin Riley. Captain Espiritu and Major Ostrowski from TRICARE Overseas came into the studio to talk about the new MyCARE Overseas app.
1: So that is your direct link to the international SOS contractor. You can get referrals, authorizations, check on the status of your care in the host nation, look at claims, anything that you need. It kind of eliminates any extra phone calls, emails, anything like that.
2: The most important feature of this is if you are traveling really anywhere in the world, you can contact international SOS through that app. They will find the closest treatment facility that can take care of your needs, get you the authorization, give you directions how to get there, provide translation on the app, allow you to contact them, talk with them on that app.
0: And it's not just for emergencies either.
2: So if your primary care puts in a referral somewhere out in town, it'll come through directly on the app. And when you open the app, you can see there's the authorization. And then through that, you can contact the provider or contact us at TRICARE to actually schedule the appointment. But it notifies you that it's there and all the paperwork's there. Everything you need is going to be on that app.
0: This has been your AFN Okinawa update.
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1: Back on the hot seat, I'm Lisa Brady, Fox News, this time at a New York City Council hearing on how to address artificial intelligence risks.
2: We do not know how to control any AI system yet. So any AI system that we build, or perhaps more accurately, that we grow, we don't fully control it.
1: Former Anthropic researcher Jacob Coxon with a renewed warning after his public alert over the summer that AI could kill us all led to a call from the Anthropic CEO to slow the pace of development. Coxon says we're reaching the point when AI systems will be capable of improving themselves. Anthropic, OpenAI, Meta, and Google all sending officials to testify today under subpoena. The city council's legislative proposals include kill switches and mandating third-party safety checks. President Trump has formed a new task force on AI led by Director of National Intelligence Jay Clayton days after top companies met with him and signed a safety pledge. The president will hold his latest midterm rally later in Nebraska as Vice President Vance heads to Alaska, each aiming to boost turnout in the midterm elections for Republicans facing headwinds on cost of living and the conflict with Iran. U.S. officials on alert after a lab death in Russia, leading to fears of a plague outbreak. Fox's Jonathan Savage.
3: It's reported a 28-year-old lab worker died at a facility in southeastern Siberia. Media there saying the death was due to a pneumonic plague and that 200 people are currently under observation. According to Russian news outlets, the woman who died told medical staff she had accidentally broken a test tube containing live bacteria. A regional mayor has implemented anti-epidemic measures.
1: That includes contact tracing and quarantines, but the World Health Organization says at this point risk to the general public is low. The U.S. State Department says it and the CDC are monitoring closely. 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
4: This is your News in One. Reporting for AFN Europe, I'm Navy Petty Officer Second Class Jordan Brown. The best medics mean the best care. U.S. Army medics with the 30th Medical Brigade concluded the annual Best of the Best competition at Landstuhl Regional Medical Center, Germany. Founded in 2002, the brigade's annual competition brought together medics from both the U.S. and French armies to face off in a week-long competition, consisting of curated obstacle courses, casualty evacuations, and intense physical fitness tests. The event is designed to reinforce the importance of combat medical proficiency in high-stakes environments. Command Sergeant Major of the 30th Medical Brigade, U.S. Army Sergeant Major Joseph Franco, says the event is integral to warfighting readiness.
5: The most important takeaway out of this competition is to realize that not only are you technically proficient in your craft, but out here we challenge them as soldiers because we've got to be ready to fight not tomorrow, not next week, but we got to be ready to fight tonight.
4: That was your News in One. I'm Navy Petty Officer Second Class Jordan Brown.
6: From the Fox Sports Studios in Los Angeles, here's Chris Perfect.
7: 929 career regular season goals, and he's got one more year now. The all-time leader in career goals in the NHL, Alexander Ovechkin, announced on Monday he will retire at the end of the current season. The Washington Capitals captain is entering his 22nd season in the league, and he said in a statement on social media that it was important to make this decision before the first Washington home game. Speaking with ESPN 1000 in Chicago, Bears head coach Ben Johnson said that quarterback Tyson Bagent is expected to start Sunday against the Packers. Free agent wide receiver Tyreek Hill looking for a new home. His agent Drew Rosenhaus said he plans to begin negotiating a deal for his client with multiple teams today. One of those could be the Kansas City Chiefs. Packers linebacker Edgerrin Cooper is confirmed to have torn his Achilles. He's out for the remainder of the season. Broncos got good news on star corner Pat Surtain. He avoided the worst case scenario on his ankle injury.
8: Let's go!

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0: This is your AFN Okinawa update. I'm MC3 Tyler D. Jackson. Jack Lestina spoke to AFN about her organization.
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1: Well, our new season just started. There are three shows set up to run this year. Our first show is going to be a musical, and it's children's theater. 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So it'll be the perfect event to go to with the whole family. Our second show is classic theater. I'm hoping that's a big enough hint. And our third show is the beloved junior musical. This is the show featuring a kids-only cast, creating opportunities outside of school for kids to get the chance to shine on stage.
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0: ABC News. I'm Mike Dubusky. The Supreme Court appeared divided today on a major climate change case. Attorneys from Exxon and Suncor have been arguing the city of Boulder, Colorado can't sue them for the negative effects of climate change, instead saying that should be in the purview of the federal government. Justice Brett Kavanaugh questioning one attorney.
1: There's a lot of constitutional theory being tossed around, but we have four precedents on point. Let me finish. Milwaukee 1, Milwaukee 2, Willette and AEP, which, as I read them together, make crystal clear that interstate air and water pollution are matters for federal law unless Congress specifically preserves state law.
0: President Trump is headed to Grand Isle, Nebraska today, rallying for incumbent Senator Pete Ricketts amid a close race with union leader and independent Dan Osborne. But ABC News chief White House correspondent Mary Bruce says Trump's presence could be a liability for some Republicans.
2: The president is urging voters to act like he's on the ballot, but it comes as he's facing record low approval numbers and with Americans feeling the economic fallout from the war with Iran. At the pump, gas now averaging $4.30 a gallon, diesel at $6.30.
0: Speaking of oil prices, Maura Healey, the governor of Massachusetts, has declared a state of emergency over home heating costs, which she says are elevated due to the rising cost of oil.
3: We're taking action today to lower heating costs for people, to lower people's energy bills. It follows steps that I took last year and that I proposed in my energy legislation that I filed, that I do hope gets to my desk. But we're going to continue to look for every which way to help people in Massachusetts deal with really challenging federal headwinds.
0: And measles cases in Pennsylvania have now topped 1,000. 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
5: I'm Senior Airman Alana Walker. In Hawaii, U.S. Army soldiers participate in a swim test during the 25th Infantry Division Best Medic competition at Schofield Barracks. The top performing soldiers in a five-day event will represent the division at the Corps level competition. In the Republic of Korea, U.S. Army soldiers participate in a Battle Strong Resilience training. The training focuses on physical, mental, nutritional, sleep, and spiritual readiness, providing soldiers with tools to strengthen resilience, improve performance, and maintain readiness. And in Japan, U.S. Air Force airmen demonstrate hazard detection procedures during post-attack reconnaissance training, the 35th Fighter Wing leadership during a wild weasel walkthrough. These walkthroughs give leadership insight into mission capabilities in support of Pacific theater requirements. This has been your Pacific Pulse. I'm Senior Airman Alana Walker.
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7: 929 career regular season goals, and he's got one more year now. The all-time leader in career goals in the NHL, Alexander Ovechkin, announced on Monday he will retire at the end of the current season. The Washington Capitals captain is entering his 22nd season in the league, and he said in a statement on social media that it was important to make this decision before the first Washington home game. Speaking with ESPN 1000 in Chicago, Bears head coach Ben Johnson said that quarterback Tyson Bagent is expected to start Sunday against the Packers. Free agent wide receiver Tyreek Hill looking for a new home. His agent Drew Rosenhaus said he plans to begin negotiating a deal for his client with multiple teams today. One of those could be the Kansas City Chiefs. Packers linebacker Edgerrin Cooper is confirmed to have torn his Achilles. He's out for the remainder of the season. Broncos got good news on star corner Pat Surtain. He avoided the worst case scenario on his ankle injury.
6: Fresh music.

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0: October is Ocean Safety Month. Did you know that approximately 25% of recreational drownings involving SOFA personnel on Okinawa since 2000 have occurred during October? One reason is that October remains part of Okinawa's typhoon season. Some of the most powerful storms occur late in the season, and even storms that never make landfall can send dangerous high surf toward Okinawa's shorelines. October also follows PCS season, when many newly arrived personnel and families have received their household goods and are beginning to explore Okinawa's beaches. And with summer heat fading, October brings some of the best outdoor weather of the year. 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
1: Wow! The pitcher threw the ball so fast, lightning struck the batter.
2: Yeah, I don't think that's what happened. You see that lightning right there? That came down from the sky to his face. Boom!
1: Now that's what I call shocking.
3: Lightning strikes are no laughing matter. One strike can kill you. Be smart. When you hear of lightning within five, take cover. 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

0: getting out of prison. I'm Lisa Brady, Fox News. Caleb Flynn, the former pastor and American Idol contestant, convicted last week of killing his wife in Ohio, just sentenced to life in prison with no chance of parole after sobbing as he apologized first to his two preteen daughters.
1: I want to be there for your most important moments.
0: Also saying he doesn't know if he'll ever be able to hear his statement. A statement from his daughters was read for them in court. One saying, "You chose to kill the only mother I ever had." But Flynn, who admits lying about many things, still insists he's not the killer.
1: I am not lying. What I say, I did not kill my wife.
0: Prosecutors say he shot and killed Ashley in their bed and staged the scene to look like a home break-in after many text messages to his then-mistress about wanting to kill his wife. President Trump says a threat linked to Iran is why U.S. B-1 bombers were moved out of the U.K. over the weekend.
2: We had a threat, and if we're going to be threatened, we'll just move them, and that sort of alleviates that. And we actually know the people that made the threat, and they got themselves in a big trouble.
0: Pentagon officials say the military remains ready to launch operations anywhere, anytime. The bombers were based at an airbase in England, suspected of being the target of a possible terror plot. Counterterror police there arresting six suspects and releasing them on bail. The president taking questions at the head of his latest midterm rally.
3: President Trump is making his rounds across the country, trying to increase voter turnout ahead of the midterms. He is calling this a 32-day campaign blitz in that effort today, taking him here to Grand Island, which is in the heart of Nebraska's farm country.
0: Fox's Alex Hogan. This as the vice president heads to Alaska, 29 days left to counter Democrat attacks on issues including cost of living. 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
4: This is your News in One. Reporting for AFN Europe, I'm Navy Petty Officer Second Class Jordan Brown. The best medics mean the best care. U.S. Army medics with the 30th Medical Brigade concluded the annual Best of the Best competition at Landstuhl Regional Medical Center, Germany. Founded in 2002, the brigade's annual competition brought together medics from both the U.S. and French armies to face off in a week-long competition, consisting of curated obstacle courses, casualty evacuations, and intense physical fitness tests. The event is designed to reinforce the importance of combat medical proficiency in high-stakes environments. Command Sergeant Major of the 30th Medical Brigade, U.S. Army Sergeant Major Joseph Franco, says the event is integral to warfighting readiness.
5: The most important takeaway out of this competition is to realize that not only are you technically proficient in your craft, but out here we challenge them as soldiers because we've got to be ready to fight, not tomorrow, not next week, but we got to be ready to fight tonight.
4: That was your News in One. I'm Navy Petty Officer Second Class Jordan Brown.
6: From the Fox Sports Studios in Los Angeles, here's Dan Beyer.
7: News just in from the NFL as the league has suspended line judge Jeff Seaman for two games for swearing at Cardinals tight end Trey McBride during yesterday's game against the Giants. The NFL also suspended referee Adrian Hill for one game for his actions towards Vikings linebacker Eric Wilson as the league deemed their actions as unprofessional conduct towards a player. Week 4 wraps up tonight with the Falcons and Saints at 8:15 Eastern Time. As for Week 5's Monday Night Football, it's the Ravens and Falcons. Ravens head coach Jesse Minter said today he doesn't know if quarterback Lamar Jackson will play in that game after leaving yesterday's game against the Titans with an ankle injury. Bears head coach Ben Johnson told ESPN Chicago that Tyson Bagent will start at quarterback in Week 5 in Green Bay against the Packers. Tonight in St. Pete, the Tampa Bay Rays face the Yankees in Game 2 of the ALDS at 8 Eastern. At 5 Eastern, it's the White Sox and Guardians from Cleveland in their game, too.
8: 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You serving America's best.

Good morning, beautiful people. I'm MC2 Austin Riley, aka DJ Ducky, here on this terrific Tuesday morning. Now, like always, I'm going to try and keep the talk break short and the music long, so hopefully you are entertained. But with that being said, let's go ahead and get back to the music.

Good morning, beautiful people. I'm DJ Ducky here, and if you are looking for some forward to something to do today, well, there's always red pin bowling happening at any of the MCCS bowling facilities. So basically, while you're out there bowling, there's going to be a red pin that is up. And if you hit it, if you get a strike, then you can win a prize from MCCS. Now, what those prizes are, I don't actually know. You're going to have to go and find out yourself, aren't you? So definitely go and check those out. Have a good time. You know, maybe just take the family out for bowling or take your friends out for bowling. You know, maybe win some prizes, have a good time. But with that being said, I'll have your weather here in just a few. In the meantime, enjoy the music.

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1: According to Shogun Weather, we are looking at a high of 79, a low of 73. Cloudy pretty much all day. We're currently in seasonal TCOR 4, and the sea conditions right now is east caution, west all clear. And last but not least, one U.S. dollar will get you about 153 Japanese yen at your local banking facilities today. 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

Good morning, beautiful people. I'm DJ Ducky, and this is a reminder to all our Army folks to go and take this CSTA. You know, there can't be changes if the commander doesn't know that there are changes that need to be made, right? So for our Army folks and their dependents, go ahead and take the CSTA. It's an opportunity for you to talk about quality of life, different event opportunities that are available, things like that, right? So make a change, go take the CSTA. You'll find the QR code on the commander's channel, and yeah, make sure you get it done before December 1st, right? I know that sounds like it's so far away, but it'll sneak up on you faster than you think. So make sure you go in and get that done sooner rather than later, because if you put it off, eventually it's going to be gone. But with that being said, let's go ahead and get back to the music.

0: 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I'm MC2 Austin Riley. Miranda, an MCCS driver's education instructor, talks about the driver's education class.
1: MCCS driver education is a program designed to equip individuals with the essential knowledge and skills that are needed to operate a motor vehicle safely and responsibly. The program that we have in MCCS driver education includes classroom instruction that is structured around 19 chapters that we teach in the class. We talk about traffic laws, road safety or road signs, emergency situations.
0: And after the classroom instruction, students can actually get behind the wheel with the instructors.
1: After they complete everything in the classroom, they go into behind the wheel with our instructors, training sessions, allowing them to practice their skills in real-world situations under, obviously, supervision with us.
0: This has been your AFN Okinawa update.
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Good morning, beautiful people. I'm DJ Ducky, and you know, if you are a parent looking to maybe pick up some new skills for parenting, well, we've always got the Grow Parenting Program. So it's a 5-week course, and it features a face-to-face 90-minute session following a video-based curriculum with real-life parenting examples. So each session includes group discussions, activities, and skills practice. It's trying to enhance three key areas of parenting: positive parenting practices, parent and child stress management, and physical health promotion. So you get to learn strategies that will positively impact your child for a lifetime. And the Grow, and this program is really for parents with kids ranging from the ages of 5 to 12. Registration is free. So definitely check that out if you're trying to up your parenting game, learn some new skills, or, you know, overall just improve your parenting and your kids' life. So look into it. But with that being said, I'll have your weather here in just a second. In the meantime, enjoy the music.

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1: According to Shogun Weather, we are looking at a high of 79, a low of 73, cloudy all day today. We're currently in seasonal T4, and the sea conditions right now is east caution, west all clear. And last but not least, one U.S. dollar will get you about 153 Japanese yen at your local banking facilities today. 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

And that is it for this hour of the Morning Launch. Thank you for hanging out with me. I'm MC2 Austin Riley, a.k.a. DJ Ducky, and you're listening to AFN Okinawa, the Eagle, serving America.

0: baby, I'm a rock star.
1: From ABC News, I'm Mike Dubusky. In an Ohio courtroom today, Caleb Flynn sentenced to life in prison without parole. He's the former pastor and one-time American Idol contestant convicted of murdering his wife while engaged in an affair with another woman. Flynn maintaining his innocence.
2: As I stand here before God, who is my ultimate judge, I am not lying. When I say I did not kill my wife, I will continue to fight for my innocence as long as the Lord allows me to. As I did not kill my wife.
1: The Supreme Court hearing a major climate change case today. ABC's Drevin Dwyer reports.
3: A lot of cities are saying their budgets are really been hit hard as the impacts from climate change, from global warming, start to impact their infrastructure and other elements in the city. We're talking about those hotter temperatures requiring some communities that didn't have air conditioners, say, in their public schools, now needing to add them. And so Boulder went to state court hoping to sue oil companies, which are driving global warming under public nuisance law to get those companies to chip in.
1: Lawyers for the oil companies have argued a city can't file a lawsuit because that's in the purview of the federal government. The CDC and the State Department are monitoring a suspected case of the plague, which killed a person who worked at a medical research facility in Russia. That country's infectious disease agency yesterday said the person was diagnosed with pneumonia of an unknown cause. President Trump weighing in today.
4: Well, we're looking at it very strongly. We just heard about it. And they call it pneumonia. And pneumonia, you know, years ago you could treat pneumonia easier. The microbes and the germs have gotten stronger disproportionately, but we'll help them.
1: Trump is campaigning in Nebraska ahead of the midterms. 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
5: Federal newscast. Democrats want to make the retirement process easier on federal employees. A new bill in the House would require the Office of Personnel Management to provide missing records, correct errors, and offer benefits information to federal retirees seeking help. Feds who recently separated or retired would be able to submit requests for support for up to 4 years if the bill is enacted. Agencies are facing an ambitious push to reduce how long it takes to hire a federal employee. Federal News Network's Drew Friedman has more.
6: It should take agencies just about 66 days to issue a tentative job offer, another 2 days for the candidate to accept that offer, and then start the job 2 weeks later. That expected timeline would be far below the current government-wide time to hire, around 100 days. The new details on the Office of Personnel Management's 80-day time to hire goal come with some new strategies for agencies to Drew Friedman, Federal News Network.
5: 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I'm Eric White.
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8: White Sox and Guardians getting underway in Game 2 of their American League Divisional Series in Cleveland. It's the White Sox up 1-0 in that best-of-five matchup. Yankees and Rays play tonight, 8 o'clock Eastern time. Rays up 1-0 in that best-of-five series. Alexander Ovechkin is calling it quits after this season. The NHL's all-time leading goal scorer announced that his 22nd season in the NHL will be his last. He's one of six players in NHL history to have played 22 years or more with just one franchise. Ravens head coach Jesse Minter doesn't know if quarterback Lamar Jackson will play in Week 5 on Sunday Night Football against the Falcons because of his ankle injury suffered yesterday. Week 4 ends with Monday Night Football. Falcons and Saints, 8:15 Eastern time. Bears have the Packers next week at Lambeau, but they won't have Caleb Williams. Head coach Ben Johnson announced Tyson Bagent will start at quarterback for the Bears in that contest, making the comments to ESPN Chicago. 49ers fullback Kyle Juszczyk will miss 2 to 3 weeks with a sprained knee.
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0: Good morning, beautiful people. I'm MC2 Austin Riley, a.k.a. DJ Ducky, and I've got some very special guests in the studio with me today. We got the always charismatic Lieutenant Colonel Aki Nervik and the always handsome Senior Master Sergeant Christopher Johnson in the studio with us. How are y'all doing this morning?
1: That's the nicest thing anyone's ever said about us.
2: For sure. Good morning, everybody.
0: But, yeah, they're here with the 718th. They're the command team for the 718th Civil Engineer Squadron. And, you know, we've got a lot to talk about today. And I guess we will just hop right into it. You know, we're kind of approaching the end of typhoon season, but we're not quite out of it yet.
1: That's right. You know, you never, just like when you're a snowboarder, you never say this is my last run because something bad always happens. Mm-hmm. And, I mean, you look at some of your weather apps, you'll see that they're out there. They're just not coming directly towards us right now, knock on wood. But typhoon season does go from June to November here in Okinawa, and the Military Family Housing Office wants to make sure that, you know, we put out to everybody on island just to make sure that they are ready. Don't wait for the storm, especially for folks who are PCSing in. Do what you got to do to get ready. You can find the full Kadena Typhoon Guide at kadena.af.mil under the weather section. We also have it on the USAF Connect app. So what you need to do, or what we highly recommend you do, not going to say how to live your life, is to have a plan to secure all your outdoor items, patio furniture, barbecues, kids' toys, trampolines. Mm-hmm. Trampolines are like number one, trope for flying away and getting stuck and stuff. Making sure that you have an emergency kit with water, flashlights, batteries, and shelf-stable food. So it doesn't mean go buy, you know, a bunch of Hot Pockets and put them in the freezer, because if a power outage, they're going to go bad. Mm-hmm. I'm talking about canned stuff, dry stuff, stuff that if, you know, a typhoon kind of lingers on us and power goes out and we can't get anybody out for an extended period of time because it's not safe, making sure that, you know, the family's going to be able to take care of themselves. And there's a bunch of other details. You can talk to your emergency management person, or, again, go onto the website. There's plenty of stuff for that. As far as sandbags for either weighing stuff down or putting in front of your doors to prevent water from, like, leaking in, you can get those for MFH residents. You can get them at the Eagle Hardware Store. We have one on Kadena, one on Boster, one on Courtney. They're intended for doorways, entry points. Best practice is to get like a tarp or a piece of plastic and kind of put it underneath to just add an extra layer of extra water barrier. Mm-hmm. To prevent going in. And then don't wait for the storm. I know in the beginning of typhoon season, you know, everybody on the whole island, it felt like, was trying to get sand, and it just makes a lot of lines. We can only get so many bags at a time. But fortunately, since we are, you know, most of the way through, I'm sure most folks have it. But if you don't, because you're new, please stop by Eagle Hardware. They're free. Which is awesome, but that is not for workplaces. That's just for Military Family Housing residents. You can get the stuff for your workplaces at the designated spots for them. And then another big reminder is trash during typhoons. So trash pickup stops at T-Core 2. So if it's your trash day, I'm sorry. Please make sure that you bring it all back in, especially if you have, like, it's your bulk trash day and you got big stuff out there. Don't leave it out there to get absolutely waterlogged. I know it sucks, but we need you to bring it back in. What tends to happen is, A, the smaller stuff becomes flying debris and starts causing damage around neighborhoods or to other people's cars. And then also, like, if you got, like, a Lazy Boy or a sofa or something with cloth, it'll get waterlogged, and that does not dry out quickly, especially with the humidity here. And then when it is time for it to get picked up, it's normally, like, super heavy, and the poor garbage man, you know, they got to lift that sucker up into the garbage truck, and it's not always possible. Mm-hmm. And then, of course, you know, trash cans themselves. Please make sure that you're either weighing them down with sandbags, putting them in a little alcove, and tie them off so that they don't go on an adventure and you can't find your trash can afterwards.
0: Absolutely. You know, just a great reminder that we are approaching the end of this, but we're not out of the proverbial jungle quite yet. But with that being said, we're going to go ahead and take a little bit of a music break. And when we come back, we'll be talking a little bit about some fire prevention, because, you know, it is Fire Prevention Month, and it is always good reminders. But with that being said, let's go ahead and get back to the music.

0: Welcome back, beautiful people. I'm DJ Ducky. Here in the studio with me is Lieutenant Colonel Nervig and Senior Master Sergeant Johnson. And, you know, it's Fire Prevention Awareness Month, and it's always a good reminder that we have to prevent fires everywhere all the time. But, you know, one of the best ways we can do it is in our very own homes.
1: Yes, good morning. Good morning. With this week, man, Fire Prevention Week, I want to take a moment to talk about fire prevention in the home. Most home fires are preventable. A few simple steps can help keep you and your family safe. First, cooking. Never leave food cooking unattended. If you're cooking, stay close by and keep an eye on it. For heating equipment, use heaters with tip-over protection. Never leave a heater running unattended. For electrical safety, avoid overloading, outlets, or surge protectors. If you're leaving for an extended period, unplug appliances that do not need to stay on. If you smoke, please, please, please smoke outside. Make sure your cigar butts are completely out before throwing them away. And for the candles, I know a lot of us like using candles in the homes to keep our homes smelling really nice. If you are using a candle, keep them away from anything that catch fire. Make sure there's plenty of space above them and never leave a candle burning unattended. Most importantly, know who to call during an emergency. From Kadena, dial 098-934-5911. Again, that number is 098-934-5911. From other military installations, dial 098-911-1911. Again, that number is 098-911-1911. So, also, you know, just kind of piggybacking on Colonel Nervig with trash, just a few quick reminders to help keep housing areas clean. Please place all trash and recycling in clear plastic black bags. Clean up after your pets. Pick up trash around your area. Store small items outdoor. Store small

0: outdoor items when they are not being used. For boat pickup, don't place items outside until the afternoon before scheduled pickup day. Remember, we all need to be good neighbors and take care of the areas that we live in to make sure that we are keeping all housing clean for everyone.
1: Absolutely. You know, we got to all work to make sure that our neighborhoods look nice and remain nice. Also, staying safe, you know, keeping in mind those cooking, those injuries, the heating, electrical, all of those things, and keeping an extinguisher nearby and handy and up to date if things do go horribly wrong, which they won't because you all listen to these instructions, right? But with that being said, we're going to take a little bit of a music break. And when we come back, we'll have some more information for housing augmentees. But with that being said, let's get back to the music.

0: Good morning, beautiful people, and welcome back. I'm DJ Ducky. Here in the studio with me is Lieutenant Colonel Nervick and Senior Master Sergeant Johnson. And, you know, I guess we're going to go into housing augmentees, right?
1: Yeah, so, you know, it's the middle of the summer PCS cycle, which is when most folks move. And I know that it's been very stressful for new families coming on to Okinawa and some of the challenges with getting a house. And so recognizing that struggle, the 18th Wing, they put together an operational planning team earlier in September, August-September time frame. And one of the big things that came out of it is we got 111 augmentees from both Air Force and the Marine Corps to kind of help support the housing effort in order to make sure that we're getting families into suitable housing in a more reasonable time. So they've been turning over houses, doing change of occupancy maintenance, you know, as a family departs and they leave the house, making sure that that house is suitable for another family to move in, patching up walls, repainting, you know, fixing things that are broken and getting it cleaned. And so I do want to just, you know, thank the senior leaders across the island for supporting this. And it's made incredible, it's been incredible. We've upped the amount of houses that we've been able to turn over by around 180% week to week, and we've put a massive dent into the wait list. That being said, things obviously still aren't perfect. The flow of folks PCSing in has not slowed down, even though we are in the next fiscal year. But we're pretty optimistic that. Well, we know things are getting better, and we're optimistic that they're going to stay better as we continue to move forward. That's increasing housing availability both on-base and off-base, getting the inspections knocked out with the housing agencies, more frequent touch points with the housing agencies in order to get either new units onboarded into the inventory or just, you know, same thing as folks are moving, as people PCS out. Living off base, we're able to get those houses turned much, much quicker. So I do appreciate everybody's patience as they arrive on island. We're working really hard on it, and we're getting the support that we need to take care of that.
0: Absolutely. And you love to hear it. Positive progress is always good progress, right?
1: True.
0: But if people are looking for some more information on this, or they're looking to get in contact with you guys, how can they do that?
1: Yeah, absolutely. So first, you know, if you're just looking for a question or you're looking trying to get some information, katina.af.mil, they have a whole housing page on there that's got all sorts of information for folks who are either coming in, or if you're sponsoring somebody who's PCSing in, you can find a lot of information there. We also have a Facebook page that's Okinawa MFH. We post stuff that's more immediate. So if we have like utility outages, unexpected utility outages or immediate messages that need to get out, we post it there on that Okinawa MFH page. If you need a call in, there's the DSN is 634-HOME. If you want to give feedback, you know, things that you would, things that you really liked or things that you'd like to see improved, you can leave an ICE comment. Please leave your feedback with contact information. We'll get back to you right away. And then we have mentioned earlier the USAF Connect app. That has a lot of information on there. And as always, you can always hit me up directly at akita.nervick.1@us.af.mil.
0: Absolutely. So lots of ways for you to get in contact, get anything answered that you want answered, or just give some feedback. So definitely check those out if you are needing them. But as we kind of move to wrap things up, is there any last minute things you want to say or any shout outs you want to give?
1: Yeah, absolutely. So we are in October, the spookiest month of the year. And as such, the 18th Civil Engineer Group Activities Organization has a haunted house. It's located on Kadena at Baisley Tower East, building 10186. It's open every Friday and Saturday in October, including Halloween, from 1800 to 2200, or 6 o'clock to 10 o'clock for the non-military types. We do have a family hour from 1800 to 1900, you know, kind of a little more bright, more kid-friendly, mm-hmm. So you can come out. Tickets are $15 to 2,000 yen per person, and then any children ages 10 and under are free, and then we've got free popcorn for anybody who wants to attend. Come on out. It's pretty sweet.
0: Absolutely. So with that being said, go definitely check out that haunted house. I might head over there with my own wife, but we'll see what happens. But thank you guys so much for coming on the show. Always good to hear that positive things are happening and some great reminders as well. So thank you guys so much. But with that being said, for you listeners, I'm going to go ahead and send you to the music as we kind of move to wrap up the hour. With that being said, enjoy the music.

And that is it for this hour of the Morning Launch. Thank you for hanging out with me. I'm MC2 Austin Riley, a.k.a. DJ Ducky. And you're listening to AFN Okinawa, the Eagle, serving

0: On the road, I'm Lisa Lucera, Fox News. President Trump campaigning this hour in Grand Island, Nebraska to shore up support for Republican Senator Pete Ricketts, who's locked in a tight re-election bid.
1: When I go there, they pick up a lot of steam. When I go there, they win. And that's what I'm doing.
0: The president said last month he would be holding several campaign rallies a week leading up to the midterms. Vice President Vance is headed to Alaska to campaign for Senator Dan Sullivan. The Russian government now being accused of withholding information after a lab technician died in Siberia from a mystery illness.
2: Health officials believe the 28-year-old Russian woman was exposed to pneumonic plague. Like COVID, pneumonic plague can spread through the air. It's one of three primary strains that impact the bloodstream, lymph nodes, and lungs. Unlike COVID-19, U.S. health experts say pneumonic plague is treatable with antibiotics if caught reasonably early. Russian officials aren't addressing the outbreak publicly, but there are signs they are taking this threat seriously.
0: Fox's Jillian Turner at the State Department. The World Health Organization says the threat to the general public is low, and there have been no other confirmed cases as of now. Protests at Cornell University after a former student says she was gang raped at a fraternity party in 2024.
3: Vandals at Cornell University shattered a campus glass door and wrote messages like smash the patriarchy. And at Cornell, rapists are protected. Protesters are expelled. The university responded, quote, "We understand the frustration and strong emotions being expressed across our community. Those concerns deserve to be heard, but damaging property is not the answer."
0: Fox's Nate Foy. Last week, New York Governor Kathy Hochul designated Attorney General Letitia James as a special prosecutor to investigate the allegations after Hochul said the system failed the accuser. 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
4: Newscast. Democrats want to make the retirement process easier on federal employees. A new bill in the House would require the Office of Personnel Management to provide missing records, correct errors, and offer benefits information to federal retirees seeking help. Feds who recently separated or retired would be able to submit requests for support for up to 4 years if the bill is enacted. Agencies are facing an ambitious push to reduce how long it takes to hire a federal employee. Federal News Network's Drew Friedman has more.
5: It should take agencies just about 66 days to issue a tentative job offer, another 2 days for the candidate to accept that offer, and then start the job 2 weeks later. That expected timeline would be far below the current government-wide time to hire, around 100 days. The new details on the Office of Personnel Management's 80-day time to hire goal come with some new strategies for agencies too. Drew Friedman, Federal News Network.
4: 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I'm Eric White.
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7: Guardians have taken a 2-0 lead on the White Sox in the bottom of the second inning of their Game 2 in the American League Divisional Series. White Sox up 1-0 in the best of five matchup. The Yankees and Rays play at 8 o'clock Eastern time tonight in St. Pete. Rays up 1-0 in that best of five series. Alexander Ovechkin announced that this will be his last in the NHL. It's season number 2 for the all-time goal scorer in NHL history. 41-year-old said that he spoke with his family over the summer and then decided that this would be it. He's one of six players to have played 22 years with just one franchise in the NHL. Falcons and Saints, 8:15 Eastern time tonight. Ravens head coach Jesse Minter doesn't know if quarterback Lamar Jackson will play in week 5 on Sunday Night Football against the Falcons because of his ankle injury. Bears head coach Ben Johnson said that Tyson Bagent will start against the Packers in week 5, making the comments to ESPN Chicago. Bengals wide receiver Ja'Marr Chase is in concussion protocol.
8: 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Whether you're mining or crafting, we got the tunes to serve America's best.

Good morning, beautiful people. I'm DJ Ducky, aka MC2 Austin Riley. And like always, I'm going to try and keep the talk break short and the music long, so hopefully you are entertained. But with that being said, let's go ahead and get back to the music.

Good morning, beautiful people. I'm DJ Ducky, and this is just a reminder that, you know, the USMC tuition assistance brief does happen regularly. It happens every single week, every single day of the week except Friday, right? So today, on Tuesday, it's happening at Schwab, Foster, and Kinzer starting at 10 a.m. So definitely head over, get some guidance on financial readiness and education readiness, and, you know, just maybe start on that career, start on that education. But with that being said, let's go ahead and get back to the music.

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1: You or a loved one is caught with ammunition at Naha Airport, you will be detained by Japanese law enforcement. Japan's firearm and sword possession control law prohibits the possession of firearm ammunition.
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1: According to Shogun Weather, we are looking at a high of 79, a low of 73. Cloudy pretty much all day today. We're currently in seasonal T-Core 4, and the sea conditions right now is east caution, west all clear. And last but not least, one U.S. dollar will get you about 153 Japanese yen at your local banking facilities today. 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

Good morning, beautiful people. I'm DJ Ducky here, and if you are looking for ways to volunteer, well, there's always the neighborhood pantry, right? It's got an open shop volunteer staffing, right? It's on Camp Butler, and you can help support pantry operations while assisting members of the community. 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The things you're going to be expected to be doing is support the shop manager, assist pantry guests with selecting items, recording the weight of outgoing items, organize pantry items, and clean shelves and tidy up the shop. You have to be at least 18 years or older, or have a parent or guardian that is over the age of 18. You can get LOAs for this, and definitely go check it out. You can sign up for it on the MCCS website. So definitely go help out, you know, contribute to the community, and just, you know, have a good time over at the pantry. But with that being said, let's go ahead and get back to the music.

0: 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I'm MC3 Tyler D. Jackson. Jack Lestina spoke to AFN about her organization.
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0: She talked about upcoming productions.
1: Well, our new season just started. There are three shows set up to run this year. Our first show is going to be a musical, and it's children's theater. This means it's an adult cast, but the content is catered to kids. So it'll be the perfect event to go to with the whole family. Our second show is classic theater. I'm hoping that's a big enough hint. And our third show is the beloved junior musical. This is the show featuring a kids-only cast, creating opportunities outside of school for kids to get the chance to shine on stage.
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1: 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So it sounds like you're getting two bowls for the price of one. I'm not talking about bowls like cereal bowls. I'm talking bowls as in bowling sessions. So definitely a great opportunity to take advantage of. Head out there and have a good time. But with that being said, let's go ahead and get back to the music, and I'll have your weather here in just a sec.

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1: According to Shogun Weather, we are looking at a high of 79, a low of 73, mostly cloudy today. We're currently in seasonal T-Core 4. The sea conditions right now is east caution, west all clear. And last but not least, one U.S. dollar will get you about 153 Japanese yen at your local banking facilities today. 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

And that is it for this hour of the Morning Launch. Thank you for hanging out with me. I'm MC2 Austin Riley, a.k.a. DJ Ducky. And you're listening to AFN Okinawa, the Eagle, serving America's best.

0: ABC News. I'm Dave Packer. The U.S. has moved a dozen B-1 bombers from an air base in the U.K. where they had been based for attacks against Iran. A source telling ABC News the redeployment was not planned. ABC's Martha Raddatz.
1: President Trump telling reporters a new threat forced the removal of those warplanes from RAF Fairford on Sunday without offering specifics.
2: There were some threats, and rather than...